0: Got up with a pack, I got a pack on a deep shit. Just got up with a pill, got a deep shit.
1: Just got up with a pack, got a pack. Came up with the chill, she just came up with a chill. Got out a pack, came up with a pack, chill. She just got up with a chill.

Lady B, and this is Upward Spiral Radio. Welcome. Happy Pride. This show is all Black artists, Black queer artists that I've adored over the years. Started off with Jackie Shane, Any Other Way, Give Me One Reason by Tracy Chapman, Darling by Tashi Rogan, and I Got The by Lobby Suffrey, and that was DHL by Frank Ocean. And this is new Sid Collins.

0: burgers with Lowry's, lemon pepper everything,
1: who recite plots of movies, oil my scalp, massage my neck,
0: who remind me to wear my bonnet, who wear my bonnet, brush teeth with me, pray for me, bring me a cool glass of water in the mornings,
1: who smell like cannabis smoke, argan oil, rose water, sweat, who bring me two kinds of flowers,
0: who bring homemade salads to my grandma's house, who wash her dishes after family dinner,
1: who drive me to the airport, who pick me up,
0: who let me pick from their plate, split two meals at the restaurant, who make sure I have winter boots, who work out with me, work with me, who cuddle on the couch, binge watch with me, tell me I'm beautiful,
1: kiss my ears, hold my hand in the car,
0: drive with one hand, drive me to a field of fireflies, drive me to the waterfall,
1: who don't believe what I say about the stars, but listen anyway,
0: who don't believe what I read in the cards, but ask anyway,
1: who talk to God in a different language, who don't, who write poems,
0: who hold the guitar neck tender in their palm,
1: who have too many pairs of shoes,
0: who meditate with me,
1: who yell too loud,
0: who drink too much, who finesse the government, who take good photos of me, why I look at the camera like I'm in love,
1: why I always stay longer than I should.
0: I never left any one of them, not really. I just went somewhere.

Mibre, Maroon by Kevin Abstract. I love that song. Boy in Red by Isaiah Rashad and SZA. That's a new one. I Miss All My Exes, Jamila Woods. And this was Come Smoke My Herb by Michelle and Deggy Ocello.

Thanks for joining, everybody. We'll be closing out very soon. This is Rain Falls by Frankie Knuckles. We listen to Sunset Village by Beverly Glenn Copeland, Samson by Brittany Howard,

Yo, yo, yo, what is going on, everybody? This is Dr. Moo, and you are tuning in here to Flow Radio at BFF.FM. It's a joy to have you guys here tonight. Hope you guys are having a fantastic, beautiful, warm, hot, sweaty Pride. Tonight, we're just going to be playing music, kicking back, crafting, waxing poetic. You know how we do. So I hope you guys enjoy. 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

wealth. Do you check on your mama? 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That shit insulting to her bravery, sis. I know you tangle, but this life is no exchange for your labor, sis. Withhold your flavors, he unsafe.

this year we've had to lose our space, we've lost dancing. We've lost the hugs with friends and people that we loved, all these things that we took for granted. We've lost dancing. We've lost dancing. If I can live through this next 6 months, we've lost dancing. Day by day, we've lost dancing. If I can live through this, we've lost dancing. 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

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Or perhaps there are puffs of smoke that hold the secret life of things. There is an art to holding light and fluffily. So please, please, origami fold your joy.

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cloud looked like someone's buttocks and legs, and I laughed that snorting kind of laughter. 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

The Isle of Lovers. The Isle of Lovers can be located in the lakes carved out of the ridges of two backs, first colliding, second collapsing, and third climbing into one another. This valley is a kind of paradise.

There are women folk. There are women folk who are favored. Now what I mean is, there are women folk who can make the sun blush, whose spirits can rise to the surface of skin, can glow maple and honey and guava. There are women folk. There are women folk who are created on one of God's really, really good days, when God must have been in her laboratory, off a cove on the coast of paradise, surrounded by waterfalls and hot springs, a parade of birds and spice-infused tea leaves, platters of papayas held inside the ring of a rainbow. What I mean is, there are women folk. There are women folk who are chapels, who can take the breath out of a room by the clusters of stars gathering to pray in the altar of their retinas. You see, these women folk are only for the purpose of worship, for only they hold the kind of reverence that make even the wind stop its course to curtsy at the nape of their necks. Not because they're the definitions of gods, but because

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2: 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I'm DJ Shelly the Flash, and you are listening to Small Town Truckin' Tunes, eclectic music curated for road tripping through small towns. Today's show is kind of unthemed again. I just picked a bunch of upbeat, fun songs that I love, so this is just going to be a fun summer mix. I'm very excited for it. And that first track is by one of my favorite bands that I was supposed to see in November, and then the tour got canceled, and I heard it was because they weren't selling enough tickets, which is so sad, and I've been wanting to see them for a while, and now I'm like, man, they might not tour again, so I really hope they do, or hopefully they'll end up at, like, Hardly Strictly Bluegrass or something. I think they've played it before, but, I really was so excited to see them. Anyways, that was Los Angeles by X off of their album Los Angeles. Now, this next track, I have a fun little fact about. Not about the song, but about the artist. The artist is Laurie Anderson, and one of my coworkers knows Laurie Anderson, which is crazy. She just, like, casually brought that up when we were talking about something. So I'm like, man, I'm only 1 degree away from Laurie Anderson, which is very cool. Anyways, I love her. She's so, like, unique and has such a cool sound. And I think she's been doing some performances lately that are with, like, she's been performing with certain artists, like visual artists, which is really cool. I think that's how it got brought up in my office, but yeah, she's great. So very excited to play this song. This next track is Big Science by Laurie Anderson off of Big Science. 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
3: Yeah.

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Hey, pal, how do I get to town from here? And he said, well, just take a right where they're gonna build that new shopping mall. Go straight past where they're gonna put in the freeway. And take a left at what's gonna be the new sports center. Keep going till you hit the place where they're thinking of building that drive-in.

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Otherwise, what are the characters going to fall off of?

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So ready yourselves. Oh. We did what they call an in-store appearance today. This is a promotional device where you sort of whore yourselves around to the people who buy your records. It's the only chance we really get to meet people other than they get backstage. If you want to come backstage and see us later, it's all right. Basically, you lot. Let's try for a room cramming record, shall we?

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2: You are tuned in to Small Town Truckin' Tunes on BFF.FM. Those last few tracks that you heard were All My Dreams by the Heavy Heavy off of Live. That song is on the original album that they did. It's a lot shorter, but the live version, they really extend it. And I don't know if they did this at all of the shows, but when I saw them a couple years ago at the Chapel, they started the show with that song, and it was just so perfect, like the perfect moment. I love that song anyways, but they really they added a lot of cool like extra instrumentation bits in there, so absolutely love it, and I had to play it on the show. Before that, we actually had another live song. That was When You're Near Me, I Have Difficulty by XTC off of Live Boots. Which is, they just released this in, this year, and it's a live album, which is super cool, because I haven't played any of their live songs on the show. Before that, we had Androgynous by The Replacements off of Let It Be, and then to start it off, we had Big Science by Laurie Anderson off of Big Science. Alrighty, well, we're gonna get into our next track, which has a silly name, but it's a good song, so let's get into it. This next track is Love Is a Skill Like Painting or Taxidermy by Two Man Giant Squid off of A Band in the Postmodern World. Alrighty folks, you are tuned in to Small Town Truckin' Tunes on BFF.FM. 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

You are tuned in to Small Town Truckin' Tunes on BFF.FM. Those last few songs that you heard were Plant Life by Parquet Courts off of Sympathy for Life, On God by Gumby's Junk off of Business and Pleasure, Do It, Do It by Emil and the Sniffers off of Cartoon Darkness, Off My Boots by Witch off of Lazy Bones, Bingo by La Securite off of Bingo, Mosaics by Ali off of Tiracot, Habibi Funk 34, and then to start it off, we had Love is Like a Skill Like Painting or Taxidermy by Two Man Giant Squid off of A Band in the Postmodern World. Alrighty, well, we've got enough time for one more track, and I've played this track many times on this show, but I love it so much, and it fit the vibes of this playlist. This last track is Friendly Ghost by Harlem off of Hippies. Alrighty, folks, you are tuned in to Small Town Truckin' Tunes on BFF.FM. 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

0: 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This is DJ Shorty Rock. In the background, we are listening to Interior Lives by Sleeping Desires, local band, like a one-man band, kind of.
1: Yeah, pretty much.
0: Pretty much.
1: Yeah.
0: So, yes, this show is called WTFIFL, and the station is BFF.FM. That's Best Frequencies Forever, and the show is Whatever the Fuck I Feel Like. So tonight I felt like hanging out with Gabriel Ramos of Sleeping Desires, local kind of electronic goth. I don't know how you would describe it.
1: Yeah, that maybe some post-punk, maybe some indie a little bit. I don't know. Just
0: yeah, there's a lot of influences in here. I listened. This is off your self-titled album from, I think, 2016?
1: 2015.
0: 2015, yeah. Okay. Yes. And I was, you know, as I listened to it, I'm just like, oh, I hear New Order, I hear The Cure, I hear, you know, I was telling you earlier, like the Clockwork Orange soundtrack,
1: right.
0: You know.
1: Peace with Bells, yeah.
0: Yeah.
1: That's so cool.
0: There's, I feel like the music is really rich, so.
1: Oh, thanks. That's so nice.
0: And I'm super stoked because you just started playing live shows again this last fall.
1: December 2025 was my first show in like I would say 6 years. The last show I played before that was Halloween show in 2019, and then basically COVID hit and then just, you know, put everything on ice, as everyone knows, for quite a while. So it's been,
0: and we're still thawing out, I feel like.
1: Yes, totally.
0: And I feel like, you know, that gap of COVID like created this like a brain drain almost, like people forget, like, we used to go out all the time, we used to go to shows, and so like I feel like people are just now starting to come back more and go to shows more. But it's like there's a generation that didn't really have the same exposure
1: because
0: of the pandemic.
1: Totally. So that fallout, it wasn't just that year. I mean, there was like the preceding years, and like you said, it's just still kind of almost not totally broken away from it, but it's like, it's almost like far enough in the distance behind us that you kind of like look forward and say like, oh, what's happening now?
0: Right.
1: Yeah.
0: Right.
1: For sure.
0: So you just got back recently from a trip to Germany.
1: I did.
0: Yeah. So what is the name of the festival that you got to play there?
1: It's called Wave Gothic Treffen. I think I'm saying that right. Or WGT is how it's abbreviated. It's a festival that's been around I think about 30 years. I believe the first one was in the late 80s, and then there was a small break. I know Nero did a little bit more research on it, like the history of it, because of his show.
0: Yeah, that's Nero Nava. He is a DJ on Pirate Cat Radio.
1: Yes.
0: He does a show on Mondays called I Want You to Know.
1: Yeah,
0: he's a mutual friend of all of ours.
1: Yeah, a very good friend of both of ours. I believe it. The first one was late 80s, and then maybe there was a year or two of a break, and then it started up again in the early 90s. And I think it's just been going strong since then. And just every year, it's been growing and developing more, I guess, cachet. And it was an incredible experience. Just the vibe of all the people that attended, and then I just had never experienced anything like that. The enthusiasm, the intensity. There's like definitely this like intensity, like a seriousness, like taking live shows and music very seriously, but like in the best possible way, where they're like, this is, you know, very legitimate, like a big part of our lives. And just all the bands that play. I mean, it was incredible.
0: It sounded incredible. Yeah. And, you know, if you're curious about that festival, you obviously can go look it up. But you could also check out Nero's episode. He did an episode about the trip to Germany with Sleeping Desires. He did the visuals for the Sleeping Desires set. So.
1: Yes, he came with me. It was fun having like a good friend there. He did an incredible job doing the visuals. Just the whole experience, and that episode he did about it is very entertaining, very good.
0: Yeah.
1: Very accurate. Yes.
0: It was awesome because I've never been to Germany. I've never been to a festival like that. Like, just getting kind of a window into it was really cool. So I highly recommend those of you listening, check that out. And so what's next for you, Gabriel, with the Sleeping Desires project? Like, I know you've played at like Spats, who's doing shows now, which I think that's really cool.
1: Yeah.
0: You've played Knockout.
1: Knockout. The show in December is at Knockout. Played at Kilowa in March with Vic Vapors. It's like a Southern California.
0: Oh, I know. I wanted to go to that one and I missed it.
1: Yeah, it was fun. He was very cool guy. Awesome musician as well.
0: And I like the Kilowa. It's a cool spot because it's right by BART, so it's super easy to get to.
1: Yeah.
0: And it's a nice vibe there.
1: Mm-hmm. Definitely. Right now, in terms of live, don't have any shows until October at this point, but I've been working on an EP for a label. I don't know if I'm can talk about it yet, but yeah, I'm working on some new music for a release.
0: Well, that's exciting.
1: Yeah, for September. It's going to be an EP, but it'll be, I think it's going to be a 10-inch. So I've been doing that. I mix the tracks with this awesome engineer in Oakland, Bo Sorensen, at his house. He did an incredible job, and I have an appointment to go get them mastered pretty soon. So yeah, you know, I've just been working on that.
0: Okay.
1: Yeah.
0: Oh, that's super exciting. And I think you had been in school during the pandemic or something? Or am I remembering that wrong?
1: Yeah, I was. And then, I mentioned it was on ice, and then I went back to school, and then I graduated, almost a year ago now, May 2025.
0: So you have a little more time to be focusing on the music.
1: Yeah,
0: stuff,
1: that was definitely another reason why I wasn't giving the project my full attention, because I was just doing other things.
0: Life was lifing.
1: Exactly.
0: All right, so my show is until 10 p.m. and Gabriel's going to hang out with me, and we're going to play some stuff from his collection and some more Sleeping Desires tracks, so you can check that out.
1: Looking forward to it.
0: Yeah, so what are we going to hear next?
1: I brought in Spectre Protector. They're good friends of mine, Eric Davis, Rob Spector. Shout out to them. They're call them like a gothy industrial band from SF from like the early 2000s, late 90s, early 2000s. And they put out a couple tapes, and I believe this is the only record they put out. Incredible record if you can find it. I think it's actually not that hard to find. This song is called Figures. I actually covered it on my self-titled record, so I wanted to play the original on here.
0: Oh, that's so awesome. Yeah. I was wondering about that. I was like, I didn't get a chance to like listen to them before this, but I was like, wait, that's, you have a song called Figures. Okay.
1: Yeah.
0: So we're going to hear Figures, the original by Spectre Protector, coming up next on your BFF.fm. Stay tuned here for more from Gabriel of Sleeping Desires and me, your DJ Shorty Rock.

0: All right, we are back here with you at the Secret Alley. This is Shorty Ruck with WTFIFL, whatever the fuck I feel like, on your BFF.FM, best frequencies forever. In the background, we're listening to Sleeping Desires. This is Hera's theme off the Hera's Devotion EP, which is a soundtrack for a film that has not yet come out.
1: Yes, that's true.
0: It's still in production, post-production. Shout out again to Nero Nava, who is the filmmaker behind that. He's also a DJ on Pirate Cat Radio and a friend of both of ours.
1: The mastermind.
0: Yes. I am playing this because I am joined in the studio tonight by Gabriel Ramos of Sleeping Desires, who created this track and some of the other music we heard at the top of the hour. Mm-hmm. And we are listening to his records tonight.
1: Thank you.
0: Yeah. No, thank you. This is so good. Ahead of this, we heard 1651 Map by Glorious Din, who apparently I just learned tonight were a San Francisco band. And ahead of that, we heard, what was it? The Holograms or Holograms, No The.
1: Yeah, I guess No The.
0: No The.
1: Yeah, no need for that.
0: Yeah. And we heard the track Meditations off the album Forever. And ahead of that was Flesh War by
1: Total Control.
0: Total Control.
1: Total Control doing the song called Flesh War.
0: Thank you.
1: Yes.
0: Yes.
1: I know.
0: Do you want to tell me anything about them?
1: Or
0: any of the other bands that we've played? I have another one, but
1: we'll
0: get to that in a minute.
1: Coincidentally, I this past couple of weeks, I started thinning out my records because I'd probably do that once or twice a year, pulling out stuff that I haven't listened to for literally years. And then I just kind of go through it and I'm like, oh, I haven't listened to this in like 4 years or 5 years. I'll put it on the turntable at home and just kind of run through it. And like these, a lot of these records I brought were like things that, kind of popped with me where I'm like, oh yeah, this record's good. I was like, I like this song or, you know, so that's why I brought them in. Total Control, Australian band. They've been around, I want to say since 2001, they've been around for a minute. I'm still making music. What was the other one? Oh, Hologram, Swedish band. Captured Tracks in Brooklyn, put out their first two records. Those records are amazing. They still hit, as the kids say.
0: Well, and that track Forever that we played, it was awesome. And also, that's one that you cover on your self-titled.
1: Oh, no.
0: No, that's Figures. That's a different one.
1: Yeah, Spectre Protector.
0: Sorry.
1: That Spectre Protector song, I covered it on my first record, this song.
0: No, Meditations by Holograms is just a great song.
1: Yeah, it's a killer song. Definitely.
0: This is what happens when I'm not in charge of the music.
1: You know, you have so many, you know, nouns, Meditations, Holograms, Spectre Protector, Figures. And
0: I know.
1: I don't know who's who anymore.
0: Which noun is which? Yes. Sorry.
1: No, it's all good.
0: Totally fucked that up. At the top of the set and ahead of the band Total Control, from whom we heard Flesh Wars, we heard the track Figures, which is the one that I was remembering, which was the original that Gabriel covered on the self-titled Sleeping Desires album.
1: Correct, yes.
0: And that is by Spectre Protector, who were a San Francisco band.
1: Yeah, really cool band, short-lived, unfortunately, but that just how it goes sometimes. You know, they're friends of mine, Rob Spector, shout out, Eric Davis, shout out. Yeah, just had like a good chemistry, killer live shows. I actually met them when I was living in the Northwest like 20 years ago and they were touring. And they played at my house.
0: Oh, fun.
1: And then we were like, I knew that they knew a bunch of people I knew from, if that makes sense, from SF.
0: Yes, made sense.
1: And then they were playing at my house. And so I connected with them officially, as it were, and then when I moved back to the Bay, you know, they just became really good friends of mine, and you know that band rules. So I just thought I had to tip my hat, and just if we're gonna play my music, I have to like, you know, give them props, because without them, like, I probably wouldn't have even been making the music that I make. So
0: yeah. Well, and like we said earlier, I hear so many like layers in your music. This stuff. And I'm talking to Gabriel Ramos of Sleeping Desires, which is a local kind of electronic, gothy, indie rock. I don't know how you would describe it.
1: Yeah, something like that. Yeah.
0: Really good shit. That's how I would describe
1: it. Thank
0: you.
1: So. That's really nice.
0: But yeah, like I hear a lot of layers of influence in your music. And as a DJ, that always gets me so excited because I'm like, ooh, I could play this with this or this or, you know, whatever. Great. So it music like that makes me really happy because it helps me see like the interconnectedness between the different.
1: Glad I can help.
0: Music. Yeah. Anyway, what do we want to say? You were listening to BFF.FM. There's some shows I could tell you about tomorrow night, Sunday the 28th at Stay Gold Deli, Dry Socket, Mutilated Tongue, Discourage, Straggler, and Fixer.
1: Sounds like, is it like punk, like hardcore? That's what it sounds like.
0: That sounds pretty punk. I think Stay Gold is usually like punk hardcore.
1: Yeah, Mutilated Tongue, that sounds very.
0: Yes.
1: Yeah.
0: Yes. Bottom of the Hill has Cowboy Beauty Queen, Preschool, and Spleens, and the Stork Club has got Gumby's Junk, which are kind of like funk.
1: Okay.
0: Yeah, I know I'm not a big fan of the name, but actually like
1: it's kind
0: of
1: funny.
0: they play some really good music, and they're kind of getting some traction right now.
1: Cool.
0: They're playing with CMOS, Miss Cummings, and Patika at the Stork Club, and then. Oh, there's a lot going on tomorrow night, maybe because it's Pride weekend. The Knockout, Maya Songbird. Oh, yeah, she's awesome. She's on Psychic Eye, I believe,
1: or cool.
0: Rat Scan or both.
1: Mm-hmm.
0: Rocky Angel, Pole Smoker, and Three Reefs Deep. Hotel Utah, Streetwalker Barbie, Cast Money, Necessary Noise. Wow, and Dolores Deluxe. I don't even know where that is, but the bands playing are Oddity, Sax Religious, Marlonius J.C. Grady. Okay, well, now you have some marching orders for some cool shit going on.
1: Sounds
0: tomorrow.
1: Very eclectic tomorrow.
0: Yeah.
1: Yeah.
0: When is your next show?
1: Right now, it's not till October. Ivy Room. October.
0: Oh, I love the Ivy Room.
1: Yeah, October 3rd, I believe, with Bestial Mouths. It's their record release, I believe. It should be really good. There's a band Caress from LA and Crow Jane, also from LA, who I'm less familiar with, but I've heard some of their stuff. It all sounds really good. It should be a really good show.
0: Yeah, and Ivy Room is a good place to see shows.
1: Yeah,
0: you know, I love that venue because it's been around for a while and it's gone through some different iterations. And I thought we'd lost it for a while, and then it came back, and it's, you know, back and better than
1: no,
0: ever.
1: No, yeah, it's a great place to see live music.
0: Yeah, and then you've got some new stuff coming out in September.
1: That's the plan.
0: Yes.
1: For now, yes. Yeah.
0: All right. Well, stay tuned for more from Gabriel of Sleeping Desires. We're also going to play some more of his records, some more Sleeping Desires music, and just hang out and chat some more on BFF.FM. We're here till 10 p.m., so keep it tuned here.
1: Thank you.
0: Yeah, and next we're going to hear Black Marble.
1: Oh, yes. Yeah. On my head.
0: On my head. Okay. Stay tuned for that.

0: Okay, I was so confused there. I was like, wait, I know this song. I know this song. Like, this is the one that I was telling Gabriel reminds me of the Scarface theme.
1: Yeah, I could see it.
0: Yeah.
1: Well, that's
0: yeah.
1: cool.
0: No, it's awesome.
1: When you get compared to Georgia Moreno, it's not a bad day.
0: Right. things could definitely be worse. That is Gabriel Ramos of Sleeping Desires, local band, kind of a one man band.
1: I think when
0: sometimes with help from other folks.
1: I seem to notice that when you're just one person, you call it a project, but if it's more than one person, it's a band. So
0: okay,
1: I don't know, but I mean,
0: project versus one man band sounds a little less carnival.
1: Yeah, one man band sounds like I have like a kick drum strapped to my back and like,
0: and like you're like a the town troubadour or something. Yeah. Okay. So one man project or the musical project of Gabriel Ramos is Sleeping Desires, and he is now, after a, you know, 6-year hiatus as of last fall, now playing live again.
1: Yes.
0: So that is a blessing for the rest of us who
1: Thank
0: get
1: you.
0: To witness it. This is his music in the background. This is called the Devotion theme. It is off the Harrah's Devotion EP, which came out like 2 or 3 years ago, I think.
1: It was like the very end of 2023, I want to say.
0: Okay.
1: Yeah.
0: Like,
1: yeah. 2.5 years ago.
0: 2.5 years ago.
1: Yeah.
0: Yeah. Sorry, my math brain's not working right now.
1: Yeah.
0: Anyway, and as we said earlier, this is a soundtrack for a film that has not yet been created. It is in post-production. The filmmaker is a friend of ours, Nero Nava, who is also a DJ on Pirate Cat Radio. He hosts the show I Want You to Know. And he's the reason that I got to meet Gabriel of Sleeping Desire. So
1: that's true. True.
0: Yeah, shout out Nero. So anyway, this is the Devotion theme, and ahead of this we were listening to, what was that, Operating Theater?
1: Oh yeah, Operating Theater. I think the song's called Austrian.
0: Yes.
1: Uh-huh.
0: And that is off a really cool sounding compilation called Strange Passion: Explorations in Irish Post-Punk DIY and Electronic Music 1980 to 1983.
1: Yeah,
0: highly specific.
1: Yeah, and well, I guess they're just capping their years. Now I just randomly found this record like a long time ago, probably at Amoeba or something, and just took a chance on it, and come to find that, like I was saying earlier off air, that you could pretty much drop the needle at any point in the record, and it's gonna be it's all the songs are great.
0: Yeah.
1: Phenomenal.
0: Well, that one was really cool. Very unique and different, but also really good listen. Another good listen ahead of that. I'm liking all the music that you brought, by the way,
1: cool,
0: which
1: cool.
0: doesn't always happen.
1: Yeah,
0: so
1: thank you.
0: That was, how do you say?
1: Which one?
0: Trisomy 21 is the artist?
1: Trisomy 21. Yeah.
0: Trisomy. Okay. Yeah. And Jakarta is the name of the track we heard. And that was preceded by Black Marble with On My Head,
1: mm-hmm.
0: Which was the top of that set. So.
1: And we're almost done here.
0: Now we're almost done.
1: Yeah.
0: What else do you want to tell people? How can they find you online? Do you have a website? Do you have Bandcamp? Do you have Instagram?
1: Yeah, I'm on Instagram. And then like in the profile, there's the whole link tree with all the, you know, Bandcamp, SoundCloud. What else is on there? Apple Music, Spotify, unfortunately. There's probably an email, so you can email me.
0: And it's Sleeping Desires with 2 S's. In at the beginning
1: and
0: at the end.
1: Correct.
0: So it's S Sleeping Desires S.
1: I did that originally just so, I don't know, the age of like the internet. So if you Googled it, you can find it because it was more of a specific spelling.
0: Yeah.
1: Turns out that didn't quite work out that way, but then it just sort of stuck as a design element. So
0: no, that's cool.
1: Yeah.
0: So thank you so much for joining me tonight.
1: Yeah, thanks for having me. This was a blast.
0: Yeah, I'm always stoked when people will come and spin vinyl with me and hang out in the studio. And
1: Very cool studio, by the way.
0: Yes. If you ever want to check out the BFF.FM studio and you're an artist, you can hit me up, shortyrock.queenbee, and let me know that you're interested in being interviewed. And if you want to check out the Secret Alley, which is a really cool underground artist space here in SF, you can always be a volunteer at BFF.FM. So if you go to the website, BFF.FM, you can click on, I think, join, and that will give you the form to fill out to become a volunteer.
1: Cool.
0: Yeah. Anything else? Stay tuned for more new music from Sleeping Desires coming out hopefully in September.
1: Yeah.
0: Should go follow their Bandcamp.
1: Please.
0: Yeah. All right. We're going to get back into it. I have to cue it up, but we're going to hear...
1: I think Tragedy. I have to bring it back to my old punk rock roots, and I'm going to play this song called The Intolerable Weight by Tragedy.
0: Okay. We're going to cue that up in just a sec, so stay tuned, and then keep it locked on BFF for DJ Worm coming up at 10.

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2: I'm trying to do better, and I'm trying to, something I know for a fact that I can be bad at is, doing station IDs. So, I hope that the, everybody can forgive me and, allow me to attempt to rectify my, lack of bullshit. I'll do better. Please give me another chance. Please. But happy June. It is the 27th of June, 2026. I know this technically says it's my 100th episode. It is not. I'm leaning closer to 150 more than 100. So we don't count numbers in this place. Oh. So I hope you're ready to have a wonderful night with me tonight. I'm ready to have a wonderful night with you tonight. So sit back, relax, and let's get some work done, shall we? How about a little McClutsky? I'm getting sick. What is it called? I sure am getting sick of this bowling alley.

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This house is not for sale. 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We've got a spot culture. We've got a spot.

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2: I happened to be awake when the postman came with your latest package. He made a remark about the frequency of orders, something about destroying the rainforests, and it made me think about Dad, but not in a way that would make you unhappy. I realized the things that we buy are an island, and it's

was quietly congratulating a bitter former lover on a brand new job with BAE Systems when she grabbed me by the throat and arrested my breathing in the way she might have subdued a chicken. And it made me think about meat, but not in a way that prepared me for dinner. I understood finally that animals have feelings, but not in a way they can monetize.

listening to WORM at BFF.FM. I'm your host, DJ Worm, bringing you those dark sounds from deep underground. That was McClutsky with I Sure Am Getting Sick of This Bowling Alley from Ipecac. I really like that album. It's very good. I was glad to share it. I was glad to actually get a full listen of it myself. So, yeah. Coming up next is Cherubs with Heroin Man off of Poodle Panda. So, yeah. I'll check in with you guys a little bit later. Let's keep going. Shall we?

0: are listening to WORM at BFF.FM. I'm your host, DJ Worm, bringing you those dark songs from deep underground. Happy Saturday night. It is the 27th of June. We just listened to all of the 1994 album, Heroin Man, by the band Cherubs. I love that album. Ooh, I'm geeking like crazy. I really love that album. It's phenomenal. Tomorrow I did laundry, and that was great. And I got to sleep in, and that was even better. Yeah, I've been reading my book. I've been relaxing. I went back to work, and that sucked. But hey, money is money, right? That's what I'm saying.
1: Oh my goodness, music.
0: Last night, I worked my other job, and how many of you little chitlins know about this little thing, this little online game? Did you guys play online games back in the day? Like Neopets and the Cartoon Network online games? I'm assuming I'm talking to a lot of young people, but Lord knows. Do any of you remember Gaia Online? G-A-I-A. I played that game just for a little bit. Fucking when I was 13 years old. And my coworker also had so many memories of it. And had done it for years and years and years. And we literally found our old profiles and logged on. And my God. My God, my little profile character that I had made when I was 13 years old is almost the epitome, essentially, what I look like now. It's fucking nutso. 13-year-old me, 13-year-old little teeny tiny little baby worm, baby DJ worm, knew exactly what she was gonna become, what they were gonna become. Fucking nutso crazy town, huh? Could not, will continue to not believe it. It was great. But yeah, I got new pants in the mail and I like them. I don't know. I'm just trying to enjoy my time. Did a 10.5 mile hike the other day and that was awesome. Yeah, I don't know. I don't know if I'm going to reach my hiking goal this year. I am becoming much too busy, unfortunately, having gone back to school, which is fine. It is what it is. Oh. You know. And, anywho. I'm at 75 miles. My goal this year was 200. Last year I did 160, which is the most I've ever done. So if I make it to, I think I might make it to 100 by the end of the year. But 160 seems like it might be too far of a stretch. But who knows? We'll see. Who knows what'll come of it? I'm essentially letting it go by. I don't have any hiking goals this year. Or I do. I mean, I have hiking goals this year, but I'm not gonna beat myself up over it, you know? Just not in the cards. I'll just take it as it comes. But I hope you guys are having a wonderful night. I certainly am. I'm gonna leave you to it. And let's continue on, shall we? You have been listening to WORM at BFF.FM. I am your host, DJ Worm, bringing you those dark sounds from deep underground. Coming up next is Sleepy Time Gorilla Museum with their album Of the Last Human Being. Sounds like a lot of fun, huh? Let's get it on.

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Oh, like fabulous. 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I mean, so many men, so little time. It's not pretty being easy. I mean, you can cruise for days, girl. From the Badlands to Castro Station over to Moby Dick's. Check out the New Wave clones in Bear Hollow. It's to die for. It's so

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And I said, oh, please, who isn't? I mean, give me a boat break. I mean, like, are you into the usual, like bondage or fisting? I mean, or do you like get heavy, like necrophilia or tricking with your Great Dane? Please. So I see this guy at the Jaguar. 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And he's in a nurse's uniform. I mean, I thought I saw it all, but please, Miss Thing.

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And anyway, he says, come on, girl, let's go dancing tonight. We always go to the Trot, but tonight I was into the Bean. You got any crystal? So all he has is NDA.

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I mean, please, he's such a disco dolly. David Bowie, he's so cool. You know, modern music. 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Please, he looks divoon. 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So he starts to read me. He says, I talk Nelly? 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I mean, please.

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Well, off to the 1808 Club. 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How do you spell that? 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Here's my card.

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0: Oh, I know I'm drunk now. 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His name is
1: Mr. Doubleina, Mr. Bob Doubleina. Mr. Doubleina, Mr. Bob Doubleina. Mr. Doubleina.

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This is Boots Riley. You are listening to BFF.FM. And this is just in case you thought you were listening to some other station, but somehow typed in these letters. We want to let you know that you've made a mistake, but probably a good one. All right. So keep it locked right here.

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New music from a new discovery who I am now totally obsessed with. Out of Luxembourg, that was Francis of Delirium, the brainchild of artist Jana Barich, and the title track off the fantastically epic new LP, Run Run Pure Beauty. I advise getting tickets now to their San Francisco show October 29th at Café du Nord if they aren't already sold out. Hello, hello, hello again. MJ back with you and a brand new episode of West of Twin Peaks Radio. 2 full hours of fresh music from the Bay and beyond. I'm so stoked today to welcome to the show for the first time the busiest woman in the Bay Area music biz, producer, engineer, artist Mariam Kutis, the mastermind behind the East Bay project Space Moth, and a conversation and deep dive into her brand new sonic kaleidoscope of an album called Inward Eye. That's coming up in my second hyperlocal hour, so stay put and stay plugged in. But first, a full 60 minutes of genre-blurring fresh music. So let's not waste any more time wagging my tongue. Here's Minneapolis-born but now New York-based artist Shane Lavers, making music under the moniker Chanel Beats, off her new LP, Your Day Will Come. This is Song for the Messenger. Grateful to have you with me today here on West of Twin Peaks Radio.

0: Out of Virginia, that's Wes Parker off his new debut LP, Super Rare, with the song Dinosaur. He toured through the Bay Area in March, but with that kind of debut, I'm sure he'll be back. You also heard longtime UK band Little Berry and the title track off their tremendous new LP, Gravity Freeze. They're spending all summer and early fall on the road in the EU and the UK. I also played music from the duo known as Still Blank and the song Fever Dream. And the opening set started off with Chanel Beads off the album Your Day Will Come and Song for the Messenger. Catch her live at the Great American Music Hall September 29th. This is MJ. Remember, Miriam Kudus, a.k.a. Space Moth, is my guest artist today, chatting about her new LP, Inward Eye, that's coming up in my second hyperlocal hour. But let's dive right back into more new music with this one from Texas-born but Chicago-based Sparkle Mommy off her new LP, In This Body. This is No Te Vayas. Thanks so much for hanging with me today here on West of Twin Peaks Radio.
1: 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We're here, anything is possible. Your dreams come alive, and your fantasies too.

I just melt every time I hear a hint of the bossa nova master, Yobeam. What you're listening to now is Wave B-Looped RMX, a new jazz track by DeFaze in collaboration with Oscar Peterson and producer Pitt Bumgardner, reimagining Peterson's piano performance in the Yobeam classic by isolating and looping the original track and adding some groovy 21st century sonics. Before that, you heard the Copenhagen-based band The Goodyear, along with Tiff M and Mo, and the track Blue Flame off their LP, Play. And Sparkle Mommy started the set off with No Te Vayas. If you happen to be in L.A. in July, she's playing the Moroccan Lounge on the 22nd. This is MJ with plenty more fresh sounds to play here on West of Twin Peaks Radio, like this one off the new Death Cab for Cutie LP, I Built You a Tower. This song is called Stone Over Water. Listen for a fantastic San Francisco reference in the first verse. Enjoy. Enjoy.

That set went all sorts of places. You just heard Canadian indie rockers Kiwi Jr. in the title track off their upcoming LP, Blowing Up. Before that, I played punk-inspired avant-folk free jazz artist Zoe Amba and the song Dead End Street off their new LP, Eyes Full. Catch them live at the Fillmore, August 26th. From Oslo, Norway, you heard the femme band Veeps and the song At the Point off their new LP, Churchyard Street 8B. Lavender, a duo out of London, was also in there with their single Wake Up Arms Too Long. And Death Cab for Cutie started that eclectic set off with Stone Over Water off their new LP, I Built You a Tower. They'll be at Outside Lands in August with a set Friday night and a set Sunday night. You're plugged into West of Twin Peaks Radio. I'm MJ and have one more set to play before my hyper-local hour featuring the incredibly busy and talented producer, engineer, and artist Miriam Kudus and the new LP from her project, Space Moth, So Don't Move a Muscle. You know, not a day goes by when I don't say to myself, I miss Prince. So thank goodness he left a massive vault of unreleased music, of which there's a full new LP set to drop at the end of August called Timeless. This is a single off of it called Stone, and it's classic late 70s era Prince. Turn it up.

Electronic disco punk UK band Mad Mad Mad perfectly puts a button on this first hour with their new single, Turn It Up. Hawaiian-born, Oklahoma-raised Papa Rod was also in there with Lights Down Low featuring Sherwin off his new LP, Picture Day, a Papa Rod album. He's at the Independent September 8th and at the Catalyst Club in Santa Cruz September 9th. Canadian singer-songwriter Alison Russell was before that with her very Prince-coded song, Cold April. She'll be at the Concord Pavilion August 1st supporting Sarah McLachlan. And the set started with Prince from the Vault with a previously unreleased song called Stone. And that brings us to the second hyperlocal hour of West of Twin Peaks Radio here on BFF.fm, Community Radio in San Francisco. I'm MJ and thrilled to welcome to the show today Oakland's Miriam Kutis, a.k.a. Space Moth, as guest artist. Her name has come up multiple times through the years on this show as the producer and engineer behind many a local artist I've featured, most recently breaking singer-songwriter Sophia Yao Weeks, as well as Oakland's Derek Barber, the artist behind the project Perhapsy. Miriam also, within the past year or so, joined the LA-based band La Luz and toured around the country. So in between all of that, she found time to write and record the latest Space Moth LP, Inward Eye, a sonic kaleidoscope of electronic bass music that mirrors her crazy busy life. Our conversation about all of that is coming up, but first let's hear the opening track off the album. This is Do We Exist?

0: Hi.
1: Hello, Miriam. How are you doing?
0: Good, how are you?
1: Fine. I'm so stoked to finally meet you.
0: Same, same.
1: I really want to thank you for making the time today.
0: Oh
1: I
0: my God, of
1: really
0: course.
1: super appreciate it.
0: Of course. I know both Derek and Sophia, who loved their interview with you and really were like, you gotta do it. So
1: Yes. Well, thank them too. I'm, you know, and we'll get to them in a minute, but I wanted to just go right off the top and say, this album, Inward Eye, the pace and tone and texture just come right at you. And I felt, because I now call you the busiest woman in the Bay Area music biz, you know, I don't know how you do it, and I'm sure you're not sure how you're doing it.
0: I'm always learning and adjusting constantly. There's really never any regularity in my life, but I have a lot that everything that I do is what I love to do, and so that's what I hang on to all the time, you know.
1: Does the lack of regularity frustrate you, or is that something that you can naturally just go with?
0: Well, I mean, I think there are ways where I incorporate some kind of routine in my life, you know, in little ways, regardless of where I'm at, whether I'm on tour or whether I'm at home or I'm in the studio, etc., is like the routines of like waking up, drinking a cup of coffee, meditating, going on a walk, you know, those are all things that I take with me everywhere I go, regardless of where I might be or how busy I am. So that all keeps me grounded.
1: And I find that amazing because, you know, just looking outward from outside at your life since like last summer with joining La Luz and, you know, and still working with all these artists that you produce and engineer with and your own music and touring and all this stuff, I wouldn't think you'd have time for meditating and a walk and, you know, and a cup of coffee.
0: Well, I feel like, you know, everything in life, there has to be some kind of balance, or else even the things that you love and the things that are fun are don't become fun anymore, you know? And I never want that because, you know, I went into music with the idea of I want to do what I love to do. And I never want music to feel like a job or to feel like something that I'm not looking forward to. And I feel like balancing and time management, all of that is so important, especially when you're someone like me who's doing a lot, you know? And so I kind of see it as like a necessity.

0: after listening to it the first time around, and then the second and third, it gave me that feeling that I have when I take a road trip from SF to LA, a solo road trip driving myself, and am in the car with nothing but music I choose and my own thoughts. And that's exactly how this whole album plays.
1: That's really cool, because in some ways, like, part of this record was made on the road. And so I was on tour either with Space Moth or with La Luz when I was making it. I made some of it at home as well. But it the record started off at home in my studio. Starting off the ideas and the seeds of songs, and then, you know, going to Tiny Telephone, which is one of the studios that I work at, and with my husband Bo Sorensen, who helped engineer and also mix the album, and he also added some production ideas. During the process of making the record, I was then on tour. Either I was touring with Space Moth or I was touring with La Luz, and the drives are really long from show to show, but I found that time, that the time to drive, like, I would look forward to when we would have an 8-hour drive, because I'd be like, wow, cool, I can sit in the back of the van, I can set up my computer, like a small synthesizer, and I would just sit back there and I would work on new songs, or I would try finishing or fine-tuning songs that I had already started, and I would be staring out the window, you know, in the middle of America somewhere. And it was a really beautiful experience, because, you know, listening to music in a car is like such a special experience. Like we all know it, we all love it. It's one of the best things, and being able to make music in a car is not something that I had done before. And I ended up working on a lot of the record on the road. So it's really cool to hear that you had that feeling listening to it.

0: you get when you're looking out the window and watching the world go by. It allows your thoughts to be as to roam like the landscape you're looking at. Do you feel like that impressed your lyrics at all in this on the album?
1: Yes, definitely. Because, you know, on the road, you see so much and you see so much nature. And, like, you know, sometimes we're driving, you know, on kind of like boring highways, but sometimes we're driving like through the mountains or like the most beautiful places. And so I that is what I would watch, you know, rolling by at times, like these beautiful lakes or mountains and trees, or we're in the driving through the woods, or it would just be all over the place. And and I think with this record, there is like, you know, there's a synthetic element with all like the electronics. But there's also a natural element to it as well, and I really wanted to bring that forward in the record. There are definitely like lyrically things that come up, like on more connecting more to nature, like with in the garden or telepathic butterflies. That part was, or flower memory, like. So, like, Flower Memory was a song that I wrote top to bottom on the road.

like I started it, I started the idea of the song like while driving by, and I, you know, at the time I was like really missing home and really missing my family and missing Bo and just really, really kind of wanting to be back home. And I started that song also because when I was working on this record, I was archiving like all these home movies from when I was a kid. And so I was in kind of in the middle of that project while working on the record, where I was archiving these VHS tapes that would kind of play back in real time. And, you know, I'd then go into the studio and, like, work on some songs, and then I'd walk out into the living room and I'd see, like, glimpses of these videos from when I was a child, or, like, of my family or, like, my parents when they were young. And Flower Memory is, like, connecting to, like, those, like, kind of, like, peak, almost, like, childhood moments, you know? Like the... a beautiful sunset, like, you know, like playing out in a field, like those kind of like peak, like beautiful moments in your life. Like that's the, and that's also like the feeling you get when you watch like an old VHS or home movie from your family. You're like, it's like those memories come back to you. And so I, you know, was writing that song and, while on the road missing them and having just kind of like stepped away from seeing all those videos, which really informed the whole record too.

0: it's almost like you were not only looking out your van window, you were also looking through the window of the screen of your memories of time past. And then I feel like you took all this stuff and squeezed it through a sonic kaleidoscope.
1: Yeah, absolutely. That's kind of an amazing way to describe it. Yeah.

0: The sound of the album is very acid washed electronica psych stuff.
1: Mm-hmm. Yeah. Yeah, it is. I mean, I think that's what I've kind of gravitated towards for a long time with music, is like this dreamy, hazy, kind of like woozy sound. But also, yeah, I think with this record, I wanted everything to feel really, I guess, lighter is the best way I could describe it. Like my last record has like more darkness to it, and this, I just overall wanted it to feel like a little bit more light and danceable.

0: it's more challenging to write, for me, to write something that feels more, not necessarily happy, but evenly tempered. And that's where, like, you know, I connect a lot with krautrock music, because that's the feeling I get from krautrock music, is like, there is emotion there, but it's very controlled. And like, you feel this melancholy, but it's sort of like, there's a limit to it, you know? And so I think with, you know, going into this record, I was like, I want that feeling, because I noticed that the records that I put on myself at home are not usually the sad records. It's the more upbeat, happier records that make me feel good. And I was like, I want to make a record like that, you know? I want to make a record that, like, people are like, I want to listen to that record because it makes me feel good.
1: When did your love affair with audio start?
0: I had a cassette recorder when I was like 12 or so. Like, my mom had bought me a really, you know, cheap, like, it was a cassette recorder that she got for me from the grocery store. Like, I remember we were just like shopping for groceries, and I saw it in the little small, like, electronics aisle. And I was like, you know, at the time I was learning how to play guitar and was trying to write songs, but I didn't know how to record them, and I didn't have a computer. So I was like, I should buy one of those, you know? And so somewhere I have some very distorted acoustic songs. I'm pretty sure they're all covers. But so, you know, I wouldn't say that's when I started my audio career, but I feel like that's where I started to learn, you know. It was just like, oh, hit record. Whoa, that's really distorted, you know? And then, like, you know, started to play around with looping pedals and also, you know, keyboards. And then eventually, I believe when I was like 16 or maybe even 18, that's when I had gotten my first laptop. You know, I grew up, like, I was born in the 90s, so, like, at the time when I was growing up, like, not everyone had access.
1: No, I can believe that. Yeah.
0: And so, anyway, I started off, you know, using, like, GarageBand and Logic, and would record myself on there, but eventually, you know, I ended up going to record my music at studios, and this was like when I was, you know, just like a solo artist, not knowing how to record myself properly. And one of the first studios that I had worked at was Tiny Telephone, and I worked with John Vanderslice, and that really just opened my eyes to the world of audio in a way that I had never seen before. I had been to other studios before, but it didn't really quite inspire me until I walked into Tiny Telephone. And, you know, just seeing the view meters light up and all the vintage equipment and coffee being made every hour, I was just like, this is the best place ever. And, you know, the way that John works in the studio was just so inspired that I was just like, gosh, I really wish I could be here every single day. That was my dream.

0: one of the assistants there who's assisting my music, Kelly Coyne, she was like, you should go check out Women's Audio Mission.
1: What I was going to ask.
0: Yeah. And that's when I went and took like intro to recording classes there. And once I did that, then I was interning at Tiny Telephone and I was interning at Women's Audio Mission. And then over time, I stuck around long enough until, you know, I ended up being a staff engineer at both. And yeah, I mean, I really owe a lot to both John and Terry Winston for really helping with, you know, kind of giving me a place to work, but as well as my husband Beau, who has helped me a ton and you know, just has given me a lot of resources and so much to learn as well.
1: I mean, and now, you know, it's just stunning. Your credits include like Taylor Swift and Gracie Abrams and Toro y Moi and, you know, Frankie and the Witch Fingers and whatnot, which is awesome. And I'm just stunned and, you know, just huge congratulations. But the thing I want to extend my appreciation the most for you is that you still work with numerous San Francisco, Bay Area, up and coming and established artists.
0: It's all I've ever wanted to do. All I've ever wanted was, you know, like I mentioned, I walked into the studio at Tiny Telephone and I was like, I want to do this every day. I want to be here every day. And like, that's what I had always dreamt of, was to be able to have a career in music from the time I picked up that tape recorder as a 12-year-old. You know, I was just like, how can I do this all the time? How can I be in music? And I think, you know, for me, it's just, it's not about like how big an artist is or any of that. It's like, do I connect to the music and do I connect with these people? And is this something that I would be good at with this project? And I feel lucky that like, that I've been able to connect with so many people in the Bay Area, and you know, being from here and being able to kind of be a part of that community and helping that community in a way that I feel like I can, which is just offer what I can in terms of like my, you know, musical knowledge or whatever that may be. I feel so grateful every day, truly.
1: Well, you know, and now that you've had brushes, so to speak, or worked, you know, with like the biggest pop star in the world to the brand new debut artist in the Bay Area, can you tell me, in your opinion, what the status or the health of the Bay Area music community is at this moment?
0: You know, it's really like, as far as like the music community, it's, I feel like there's so much new music thriving and coming out. Like, I'm meeting so many new bands all the time. Like, I mean, Twin Bloom is one. Like, there's Riley, there's in my band, like Marika Christine, she has a new album out. Like, I don't know, there's so much good music out there. And I feel like, you know, Oakland and the Bay Area kind of goes through waves with music. And I feel like we're in a time where there's so much good and cool music and so many cool bands and a lot of people just trying to continue and keep going. But at the same time, it's of course so challenging, right? Because they're like, we're living in the Bay Area. There's really not a lot there's not a lot more I can say to that, you know?
1: Yeah.
0: You're competing with that. You're competing. You're living in a place that is just so beautiful, but so hard to keep up with, you know. And so that's like the constant push and pull.
1: Yes. Now that, you know, the album's coming out at what, June 25th or something?
0: June 24th.
1: June 24th. And you're, of course, going back out on the road.
0: Yeah.
1: So how long does that tour last?
0: I believe it's about 2.5 weeks. So for a lot of the shows, I will be playing in La Luz, and then Space Moth will be opening the shows. So I will be very busy during the
1: double duty.
0: Period.
1: Yeah.
0: Double duty for 2.5 weeks, but it'll be great. I'm really, really looking forward to it.
1: Well, thanks again so much for taking the time. I really appreciate you carving out this time for me. So,
0: of course. It's so great to talk to you, MJ. I'm glad we could finally do this.
1: Yeah, me too. Take care.
0: All right, you too.
1: Bye-bye.
0: Bye.

That was Internet Fantasy off the new Space Moth LP, Inward Eye. Streaming now on all the usual platforms, but please buy it on Bandcamp and support the local music industry. Miriam will be back on the road touring with La Luz, as well as opening those shows as Space Moth starting in August. You can see them live August 7th at the Cornerstone in Berkeley. They will return to the Bay Area August 25th at the Felton Music Hall in the Santa Cruz Mountains, and then September 12th up on Mount Tam as part of the Sound Summit Festival. This is MJ, and this is the Hyperlocal Hour of West of Twin Peaks Lit Radio, with plenty more new local tunes to get to, like this one from former guest artist, multiple times as part of multiple projects, Ye Ming Chen and the Rumors, off their new LP, Residue. This is Waste on West of Twin Peaks Radio.

That was Oakland post-punkers Marbled Eye off their new EP, Forever. The song was called Something's Different. They have spent the entire month of June on a whirlwind tour of Europe. The Kitchenettes, a new trio featuring members of the Umbrellas, the Snugs, and Telephone Numbers, was before that with the song Sunday Best off their debut EP on Slumberland Records. And Ye Ming and the Rumors started the set off with Waste off their new LP, Residue. This is MJ. Marin County-based artist Ryan McCaffrey and his project Go By Ocean have recently released this beauty along with Sun Machine, and it's called Say It Like It Is, right here on West of Twin Peaks Radio.

Damma Damma, the Bay Area-based psychedelic cinematic groove collective of artists led by Marin drummer Adam Weaver beautifully ends this set of great music with the song Pooh Bah off their debut LP, Low Buildings. They'll be at the Rickshaw Stop July 1st. Oakland's Owen Adair Kelly was also in there with the single Sunny Window on Dandy Boy Records. San Francisco guitar master Bill Orcutt, along with Maeve Frati, converged to create a sonic treat on their new LP, Almost Waking. I played the title track. Louisa, the project of Oakland's Rebecca Mimiaga, will be releasing a new EP come August, and I played a single off the album called Eileena. She'll be guest artist on this show in mid-August. And Go By Ocean with Sun Machine started the set off with Say It Like It Is. He's been playing a number of shows around Marin, so follow him on Instagram at Go By Ocean for news of any gigs around the Bay. And that about does it for this episode of West of Twin Peaks Radio. Tune in again in 2 weeks as I'm stoked to be welcoming as guest artist up-and-coming alt-folk artist Charlie Bishop to the show. This East Coast-born but now San Francisco-based convert is making some exceptional music, highlighted by his bass baritone voice and evocative lyrics. Meet him and dive deep into his music next time on West of Twin Peaks Radio. I'm going to leave you with his most recently released single called North Dakota. See you in 2 weeks. Until then, be well, be kind, hang in there.

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You are listening to BFF.fm, Best Frequencies Forever. My name is Sasha, and I am bringing you 2 hours of music today. I made it here on time, even with all the street closures. Carnival's about to happen out there. Depending on your inclinations, you may either want to head over to the Mission right now and grab a good spot for the parade, or you may want to go as far away from here as possible to avoid all the mania, whichever you choose. I have side jobs, and I have to do some work for them today, so I'm going to be doing a lot of writing. I think I will bear up.

It's on the way home, and that'll be about it for me. But yeah, so we started off with Sun House today. That is clearly from... Oh, God, it was probably recorded in the 50s. I don't think this album's going to tell me. Found this album at Thrill House. Very cool record. It's almost all Skip James music, but they toss on a couple little Sun House recordings at the end, which is really cool. Oh, cool. This was an unissued album. Neat. Oh, it could be earlier, because they've got a lot of 1920s and 30s recordings of Sun House. Sweet. Anyways, I bet you didn't need that information. But the information you do need is that the music we love grows where we nurture it. This is your invitation to tune in where you're planted and make a donation to BFF.fm that helps local music, DJs, and artists thrive right here in San Francisco. 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I believe we're halfway there, I think. Does it show me? Oh yeah, there we are. We're 53% of $7,500. 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You'll see that they're also raising money, so you can go in and pledge your support there. I don't think I have a give butter that I've set up, and that's okay. Just donate to the station, please, if you love what I or anyone else does. And yes, I will be hitting you up for money more times this show. So why don't I play some more music, like Eclipse by Addy. This is the title track off of their album that came out... How long ago? How long ago did this album come out? 2020. So let's take a listen now. This is A Third Place. I'm your host, Sasha, and let's listen to a ton of music here on Sunday morning. And as I ramble, you can tell that I need more coffee, like usual.

Who set her coffin, Lord, who lay her down? 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Oh, I'll set her coffin, I'll lay her down.

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I'm carbolic acid in a poison face, and I stand flat-footed in favor of crime and disgrace. If I ever done a good deed, I'm sorry of it. I'm mean in the east and mean in the west, mean to the people that I like the best. I go around and cause a lot of accidents, and I push folks down and I cause train wrecks. 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I'm an organized famine, studying how I can be a little bit meaner. I'm still a whole lot too good to suit myself.

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1: 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My name is Sasha, and I'm broadcasting to you live from Studio A in the Secret Alley in this crashed ship we have here. That's actually what the studio looks like. It looks like a boat that's crashed into a pier. It's a fun little place here at the alley. Had a nice long, I would call it nostalgic set for you. I had actually brought a lot of this music last week and could not play it for you. The door to the whole building was broken. So I just stood outside on beautiful Cap Street and did not get in. Instead, I gave myself breakfast at Arizmendi, which is actually not unusual. It was more of a breakfast than a brunch than usual. But anyways, I hope you're doing well. I hope you're enjoying this very mellow show today. Before I forget, let me tell you what we've been listening to. That last track was How Could I Abandon? That is by Frontier Ruckus off of Dead Malls and Nightfalls. We also had Hate Ya Too by Boy Scouts from Free Company. An oldie and a classic, Mean Talkin' Blues by Woody Guthrie from a collection called Acoustic Blues. I found it on the street. It's a great little album, actually, with music by Mississippi John Hurt, a favorite of mine, Blind Lemon Jefferson, Blind Willie McTell, Lead Belly, and another favorite of mine, John Lee Hooker. What else did we have? We had Death Have Mercy by Jake Blunt from New Faith. Rhiannon Giddens, who's going to be in town soon, performing with Amethyst Kia, Layla McCullough, and Allison Russell under the Songs of Our Native Daughters. That's the name of the album and the project. Polly Ann's Hammer. It's that jaunty little fiddle tune. We also had Jolie Holland with Black Hand Blues from Catalpa, her first. And Frank Fairfield, who I've been thinking a lot about recently because of another artist I saw earlier this week. Ruthie from Out on the Open West. Saw him basically have a nervous breakdown on stage, and I hope he's doing well out there. Beautiful performer of old music, though at the time he didn't see the purpose in it. Blues Avant Tav, that's what it is. Blues Avant Tav. That is by Guinevere, I think, is technically how you're supposed to say it in Welsh. Guinevere Raymond. Last night I heard The Dog Star Bark, her most recent album. She performed at The Lab a couple weeks ago. Fabulous, fabulous show. The Lab's been on fire this year. Great programming. Check them out. Donate to them. Do all the things. Three or More, that was a track off of a five-song EP called Five Song EP by Fire and Fire, a band from Providence, Rhode Island. That probably came out back in 2001-ish, probably. Maisie Owen, brand new music from Thompson Square, which is why I've been thinking about Frank Fairfield. I saw her perform at... Plastic Pancakes, the new record store on Valencia Street. She's out of Nashville, Tennessee. I was like, where in Tennessee? Nashville, Tennessee, of course. We heard The Rest of Me from Dark on a Sunny Day. Maisie Owen, wonderful young performer. Check her out, please. And before that, an oldie. This one probably goes back to early 90s, late 80s. That was 5 Years by Yo La Tengo from one of their earliest records, Ride the Tiger, re-released thankfully by Matador. We also heard Emmylou Harris, The Last Cheater's Waltz from Cimarron, and we started everything off with Addie with the title track off of Eclipse. And whew, that's a lot. Saw Trevor kicking around. What is Trevor's show? Is it Casually Crying? Is that the show? I can never remember. Oh, sorry. Shock Treatment. Shock Treatment is, I should know better, right? Shock Treatment is the name of his show on Wednesdays at 4 o'clock. So always check out Shock Treatment with Trevor. And in fact, he had a grad party yesterday or the other day, because he just graduated. And I'm a teacher, so I also went through graduation this week. I had to deliver the speech. And while my very trite delivery of a story about writing the next unwritten chapter, I'm an English teacher. I had to. I was forced to. May not be something I really want to share again to anyone ever. I will read you a poem, as we do here on the show, by Matthew Zapruder. This is called Graduation Day. And he is a professor, I believe. Right? Is he a... I think he's a professor, maybe not. Anyways, he lives in Oakland. Oh, yes, there he is. He's an associate professor in the St. Mary's College of California MFA program in creative writing. And he lives in Oakland. So, local artist here. Matthew Zapruder, this is Graduation Day. Drawn by ceremonial obligation up from sleep, I woke and stepped into the borrowed black robes. All ghost bureaucrats trained to redirect dreaming pretend we do not like to wear. I drove my black car to the stadium to sit on stage and be watched, watching young expectant spirits one by one with dread certainty pass before me, clouded in their names. Then listened to no one in their speeches say, "You're welcome for allowing us not to tell you it's already too late to learn anything, or defend whatever accidental instrument in us causes all these useless thoughts." Like if you walked for hours through the vast black avenues of those server farms, all of us with our endless attention built, you could almost feel the same peaceful disinterest as when your parents talking and smoking raised their heads for a moment to smile and tell you, "Go back upstairs and read the book you love about myths that explain weather and death." Now it is almost June, and they are finally the children they always were. So more precise than anyone has ever had to be, go forget everything we told you so you can fix what we kept destroying by calling the future. That was Matthew Zapruder's poem called Graduation Day, which was published back in 2017. My backing track is almost gone through a second time, so I think it's time to play our next song, and I will dedicate this to all the graduates. This song is a favorite of mine by a band who used to back up Jason Collette. This is Paso Mino with Graduates, and I hope you're all having a wonderful Sunday. I'll be back to chat with you one more time, but let's listen to some music.

Atkins as well. I was made to love you. Can't you tell?

Let me off this boat. I'm sick of this ride. The world is heading ever southward, and I can stay in here. And you're lying awake, away in your sight. The feeling comes in waves and burns us, and I don't wanna die. The slippery hands to the line of your throat. The fever now consumes us both, and finally we will go.

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And what have we left when it's all that we've got? There is no X to mark our spot.

third place here on BFF.fm Best Frequencies Forever. My name is Sasha, coming to you live today from the Secret Alley. And Leah's and Jessica are up next. Jessica's already here. Jessica, what are we listening? What are we talking about? More cult documentaries. TV on the Radio is up next here on BFF.fm. Let me tell you what we've been listening to. Another nice long set of mellow music. Time Has Made a Change in Me. A classic. Well, not a classic. A standard. A folk, whatever. You know what I mean. It's a folk song. Performed by Sam Amidon from his self-titled album, which is not his first album. It's like his eighth or something. Shannon Lay with Time's Arrow from Geist. Looks like there's a theme here happening. Olivia Chaney with Blessed Instant from The Longest River. Hackles with Dreamer, a Dobrich Did as a Dobrich Should is the name of that album. Ida with When I Was Now from I Know About You. The Frames with Santa Maria from For the Birds. That goes out to all my Irish friends listening. There probably aren't any, but if you are, it's for you. Let's see here. Conquered by Black Country New Road from Ants From Up There. Also heard Pan American Blues by The Silver Juice from Starlight Walker. I'll Never Know by Emily Hines from the album These Days. We started that whole set off with Graduates, dedicated to all the graduates. In fact, all those songs were. Especially to Trevor, who was just here. Apparently, he was just graduated from SF State. Congratulations. And that was by Pasolino from their album Good People. I have no idea what I'm going to play for my last song, because I was staring out the window at everybody setting up for Carnival. If you're in the Mission, it will be very busy. And I recommend checking out the parade if you've never been, because it's a blast. But also, if you're not looking for crowds of people, maybe avoid the area. I hope you're having a great weekend. I hope you have a great Sunday. I think we're going to end today's show with a collaboration between Vossen and Hocktail. Hocktail is from the East Coast, and Vossen, I believe, is from Sweden? I think they're from Sweden. And so we will listen to... How much time do we have? We have enough time for maybe... Tell Me What You're Gonna Do Now. Hope you all enjoy. Take it easy, everybody. Have a great week. Especially enjoy this long weekend.

0: 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Oh, the cable's fucked up.
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2: 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They're all gonna lie!

0: Good morning. You are listening to TV on the Radio here on BFF.FM. I'm Jessica, and I'm here with Leah. Good morning, Leah.
1: Good morning.
0: How are you?
1: I'm fine. How are you?
0: I'm fine. Happy Pride.
1: Yes, happy Pride.
0: I hope everyone listening is listening while they put on their best Pride finery.
1: Yep.
0: And getting ready to go out and celebrate. It's already very festive here in San Francisco.
1: I hope the streets will never recover from the amount of glitter that's about to rain down.
0: Try to keep your glitter away from storm drains, et cetera, things that flow to our waterways. Sure. But otherwise, have a great time.
1: Yeah.
0: To celebrate Pride, we are discussing, guess what? Another cult documentary. This one about a cult that centers around the gaudiest queen to ever walk the stroll in Manhattan's Upper East Side.
1: Yep.
0: This documentary was on HBO, and it's called Bring Me the Beauties.
1: Yes.
0: It is about the Eternal Values cult, founded by Frederick von Meyers.
1: Mm-hmm.
0: Had this takes place beginning in the late 70s. Frederick von Meyers was a it depends on who you ask, a space alien or
1: a grifter.
0: A grifter, a guy from Brooklyn who spent the 60s clawing his way up the social hierarchy in Manhattan by running around lying to everyone about, you know, his origin story.
1: And by being extraordinarily weird looking. He got some modeling work as a young man.
0: Yes. But depending on who you ask, either a highly successful model or a third tier, if you ask Eileen Ford about it.
1: Yeah.
0: He got some print work. He was a handsome man, definitely had a certain look of the era. He kind of looked like an Archie cartoon.
1: He looked
0: type.
1: Very plastic. Like
0: in his younger days, not as much, but he had many, many facelifts over the course of the 1980s, I believe, until he did in some ways become an alien.
1: Yeah.
0: Fulfilling his destiny. But yeah, he was a guy whose name was Freddie Meyers, M-E-Y-E-R-S, mm-hmm. and he changed it to Frederick von Meyers.
1: Yeah, von M-I-E-I-E-I-O.
0: Throw some Vons in there. That's always a good way to start your grift.
1: Yes.
0: And you know, he just sort of like, you know, told people about this. His parents died in an automobile accident when he was young, and he was raised by his godmother, who was
1: a socialite,
0: a wealthy dowager.
1: Yeah. Yeah.
0: And in fact, this woman was just an older woman that he was taking advantage of for many, many years and getting her to fund his lifestyle till she finally was old and her children intervened. And then Frederick had to move on to a new grift, which was telling people that he was a walk-in, which is a person mm-hmm. who has been inhabited by an alien or mm-hmm. past, I guess an alien.
1: Yeah.
0: But an alien that also takes the form of like your past lives as the architect of the pyramids of Giza
1: sure.
0: and whatnot. You know.
1: Never a scullery maid. You're
0: no.
1: always.
0: Yeah. I mean, maybe those type of walk-ins walk among us, but they don't have as much to offer. But yes, in the, I believe the early 80s is when he started finding, you know, 16-year-old boys to espouse his
1: sure.
0: this sort of Bobo Eastern philosophy / alien philosophy too.
1: Yeah, I was never clear on what the actual philosophy was.
0: As
1: was
0: it is just usually the case with these documentaries.
1: But was it just like be hot, do crimes? I mean, it wasn't even do crimes, actually. But
0: well, he did crimes.
1: Well, yeah. He also had a public access TV show.
0: One thing I took from this mm-hmm. is if I could tell my younger self anything, it is enjoy the era of public access
1: yes.
0: TV before it's gone forever.
1: Yeah. Yeah, we really are losing the old techs because there's many generations of kids who've never had to sit through public access television, which was truly just the chance for any fucking kook to mm-hmm. espouse whatever they wanted to espouse for however long they wanted to do it.
0: It was at this moment of new age fanaticism, and he went specifically to like the new age self-help section of the bookstore to like recruit people into his little group. But I think, I mean, there's no way you could summarize his shtick, but it's a lot of like using, you know, broadly Eastern philosophy and marrying that with
1: astrology
0: like your charts, and alien stuff.
1: Yeah.
0: And I had to wonder, like, we see a lot of him in this documentary through, as you said, his public access show, but also a lot of like him and some of his followers going on like daytime TV type programs. Mm-hmm. And I wondered if like this, there was something about it that's like, did aliens and like all this sort of new agey stuff have a moment in the 80s, like because there was a market for housewives to watch Donahue and see these kooks?
1: Sure.
0: I don't know. Where was I going with that? But I don't know if this was in the documentary. So this is a three-part documentary on HBO. I also read the Vanity Fair article from 1990 they mention in the documentary. It's sort of a turning point for some members of the group. And in the great tradition of old Vanity Fair, it is one of the longest articles in the world. It took me all morning to read it, but it gave some additional context. One thing that I thought was fascinating, that this was completely left out of the documentary, Frederick von Meyers is virulently, I don't know why I tried to say that word, I can't pronounce
1: virulently.
0: It, savagely anti-Semitic, a Holocaust denier or minimizer.
1: Well, he's got that real eugenics look to him.
0: Yeah,
1: so,
0: big Hitler fan. Just said to the Vanity Fair reporter, like, Hitler was right.
1: Oh,
0: had some good ideas. And I have to imagine this documentary features a lot of ex-members of Eternal Values who spoke very candidly about their experience and, you know, their struggle with leaving. And I guess it was for their sake that they didn't mention that these people were all probably dabbling with some pretty serious anti-Semitism while they were part of this
1: group. Thought it was really interesting that I did really enjoy this documentary, such, you know, in terms of trawling through people's trauma. But but one of the things I thought it did pretty well, or maybe it wasn't the documentary and maybe it's just the guy himself, but like, there's one of the talking heads in this is Hoyt.
0: His name's John Hoyt.
1: John Hoyt.
0: And when he signed with the modeling agency, he changed his name to Hoyt Richards. And I wondered if Hoyt Richards was the inspiration for Smith Jared.
1: Yeah. Very, very handsome man. Still very handsome. But anyway, he's kind of widely regarded as like the first super male model. He talked about being part of this group and, you know, all the hallmarks of the cult are there, you know, like excising you from your family, just having these weird rules, blah, blah, blah. But one thing I thought that it did very well is it showed like kind of the stilted development. Like, he seemed like the most innocent man on the planet.
0: He did.
1: And he still seemed like a guileless, like 60 something year old man yet. And it kind of really spoke to like the stunted development that happens when you cede control of your life to somebody else.
0: You know? Many of these guys met Frederick when he was 16.
1: Yeah. And I think that was something that I haven't explicitly seen in the same way in other documentaries. And I thought that that was kind of interesting and like well done. And again, I don't know if it was the documentary per se, but he as a person definitely came across to me as somebody, I'm like, this man like was making, you know, millions and millions of dollars, giving it all to this group and sleeping on the floor. Like,
0: lived communally in like six apartments across one building in the Upper East Side.
1: Yeah.
0: And I was kind of shocked. So John was in it as you said, he was a very successful model, always traveling to do like the highest profile modeling jobs, and never seemed to question his situation in this cult. And in fact, spoilers, and sorry for bouncing around, Frederick dies in 1990.
1: Yeah.
0: The cult goes on for 10 more years, mm-hmm. maybe more. And it takes him that long to still like, and then when he finally, after 10 years post Frederick's death, is finally leaving this cult, he like reads some classic book about deprogramming or whatever, and like mm-hmm. starts reading about the hallmarks of a cult. And at that point, he's like, huh,
1: this is a cult.
0: I mean, this is after like years and years of his family, like trying to get him out. And his brother tried to do an intervention once with I forget the term for a facilitator who's getting you out of a cult.
1: Yeah.
0: Like they hired professionals. His mom kept writing him letters about, and it's just like, he never really
1: broke through
0: until 10 years after Fred dies.
1: His fraternity brothers at Brown or wherever Princeton, were like, dude, like mm-hmm. they went to his family and they were like, he's not partying anymore. Yeah. Like, this is a problem.
0: He's eating well. Yeah. What's going on?
1: Working out, getting ripped, being healthy, not partying anymore. We need you guys to intervene.
0: Yeah. Yeah, it was strange. I mean, like, whatever. Like everyone, he had a difficult mother and et cetera, et cetera. But, you know, you see these documentaries and there's a sort of through line to people who end up in these cults. They're always, like, really missing something in their lives. And I'm not saying that being a successful model is necessarily the most spiritually fulfilling thing in the world, but this guy had such access to the world and like wealth and all this, and just it still, Frederick had a real hold on him.
1: Yeah, being able to, as you said, you know, traveling the world, doing mm-hmm. all these shoots, being around, excuse me, these like beautiful people all the time, staying in the best hotels, then coming back to like a tiny apartment and sleeping mm-hmm. on the floor. Like, we've talked a lot about what our inflection point would be for being out of a cult. And if you ask me to sleep on the floor with six other people, I'm out.
0: Yeah. Well, mine is if I'm vacationing in Nantucket and a weirdo like Frederick saunters up to me while I'm sunbathing and starts talking to me about Eastern philosophy. It's like, oh, I'm going to go get an ice cream. Do you want one? And then leave. Yeah. We talked about this a bit last week, but my favorite part of this documentary was just the absolute, like, garishness mm-hmm. of, like, Frederick espoused this philosophy about, you know, like,
1: beauty.
0: Well, yes, but also, I mean, he's talking about, like, how, whatever, we're beyond this plane, we're eternal beings, all this stuff, any kind of, like, mumbo jumbo you can muster, but it is rooted in this, like, material mm-hmm. aesthetic and luxury goods, and he's not, I don't know. He somehow managed to synthesize
1: gems.
0: Like an eternal, like just whatever. Like we're spiritual beings or whatever.
1: Yeah.
0: With also like luxury goods and buying handbags and mm-hmm.
1: Gems.
0: Yes, let's talk about the gems.
1: Yeah.
0: His grift, among other things, was prescribing gems to people to solve their ills.
1: Mm-hmm.
0: And I guess certain gems would fix certain problems with your lives. So he would tell people to, you know, buy 3 sapphires and 2 rubies.
1: Yeah. Yeah.
0: And he got his followers to buy these gems at a price that they were told was like way below wholesale.
1: Yeah.
0: And he was getting some other cronies in the Diamond District to issue these fake appraisals. And more than one person reported, like, once they got, like, Hoyt said, well, mm-hmm. once he got out and was destitute because he had given all of his income to the cult, he's like, well, at least I have like $300,000 worth of like
1: gems
0: I can sell. Just kidding, they're trash.
1: Yeah.
0: Which is just such a I couldn't come up with this if I were trying to like make a parody, like gay 80s New York cult.
1: Very
0: strange.
1: Yeah.
0: Something that kind of struck me about this, I keep calling it a gay cult. It's really, Frederick seemed to be the only, maybe not the only gay man, but there was a extreme, like, control and coercion in this cult. Mm-hmm. There didn't seem to be the sexual abuse that we see. Well, yeah. There was sort of, but not by Frederick.
1: Yeah.
0: Strangely.
1: Yeah.
0: He commanded his followers to, you know, have sex with each other. I guess there was sexual abuse. I take it all back. But I kept watching, expecting it to be like this weird man who was trying to fit into society without being an out gay man.
1: Yeah.
0: But it wasn't that.
1: No.
0: He didn't personally sexually abuse anyone, it doesn't seem. Unless they're just not telling
1: us
0: that.
1: Well, so there's also one guy who was on camera who seemed a little touched.
0: Paul Hinton? Yeah, Paul, one who looks like he should be teaching pottery at a community college?
1: Yes, 100%.
0: I don't know why. I got this very powerful
1: when
0: vibe.
1: I saw that man, I'm like, he would absolutely strike up a conversation with me on the subway. Like, that's am a magnet for people like that. I feel like I would be drawn into a lengthy discussion about Paul Hinton's life. But anyway, he was sort of Freddie's right hand man, mm-hmm. and he would go out trawling for ass for Freddie, basically.
0: Right.
1: And it sounds like he also was kind of coerced into like having sex with men and whatever. But Freddie contracted AIDS, mm-hmm. through all of this sex and did not disclose that to anyone and kept having like assignations with men, so you know, that's pretty nefarious,
0: sure,
1: in terms of in terms of willful, you know, damage. That's pretty
0: fair.
1: Bad. But other than that, that wasn't actually, to your point, that wasn't the people in the cult.
0: Right. You know?
1: That's just some poor guys catching strays.
0: Getting back to John Hoyt, or Hoyt Richards, being just the most credulous guy, Paul Hinton described, you know, getting these hustlers to the apartment for Freddie to have sex with. And then Freddie would usher them out and tell, you know, John, who assumed that they were just, you know, guys he was seeing,
1: giving them a reading.
0: Yeah, or reading their auras or whatever the hell he was up to. He would say, John, this young man is having a really hard time.
1: Yeah.
0: Could you help him out? And John would give him $100.
1: Yeah.
0: He didn't realize he was paying a prostitute.
1: Yeah.
0: Just, sure, boss, whatever you say.
1: Yeah. Yeah. Yeah, it really, that poor guy, it like really stunted his development. I did enjoy seeing, it turns out that after he escaped this cult, mm-hmm. he was destitute, as you said, had no money, didn't really have anywhere to go. And who came to the rescue? That is one Fabio.
0: The hero we need.
1: Yeah.
0: I wasn't expecting that.
1: I wasn't either, but also I was not expecting Fabio to be sitting in an auto lot dealer. Like, I assume it's his own garage, but like, he's just surrounded by like cars. And I'm like, what a weird fucking flex.
0: That's so funny. I didn't notice that because I was too busy wondering if John's camera interview was like in the lobby of an embassy suite or something. I couldn't tell what was going on there.
1: Yeah, it did have real like business center at the embassy suite.
0: Yeah,
1: vibes.
0: You hear the fax machine turn on. No, I was sort of heartwarmed by Fabio coming to the rescue, and John describes Fabio as just like being like, you can stay with me, man. Like, why don't we go to the gym? And I was like, what I would give for Fabio to be like, hey, man, let's just go to the gym.
1: Yeah.
0: You know?
1: Yeah. Why don't we just hang out?
0: Yeah.
1: You can stay here as long as you want and just, you can sleep in this car. Because apparently his house is just 75 cars.
0: One of Frederick's other right-hand men was a guy named John Andriotis, who, again, Fred met him when he was 16. John Andriotis was looking for spiritual fulfillment. He was at the self-help section of this bookstore where Frederick recruited people. And I read in the Vanity Fair article, John came from means. His father was the inventor of something called Mantan, which I Googled it and whatever the 80s version
1: does
0: of
1: what it says
0: is.
1: On the
0: tin. It doesn't come up because the internet sucks now, but I have to presume it's a self tanner.
1: Sure.
0: Just all the details in this are just so specific to that era that I just love it. Frederick also, like, this is another quote from the Vanity Fair article, but one of his things was like telling people to be light and formless, like a hydrogen being or like a Lalique vase.
1: Ooh. So two things on that. First of all, so Freddie did die of AIDS or HIV, complications from HIV. But episode two ends with all of the followers saying like, oh, I say he died, but they killed him.
0: Yeah.
1: And then there's allusions to these two men who were kind of jostling for power to take over the cult in as Freddie was like in his demise.
0: One was a chiropractor and one was a German TV executive, which again both seem like the perfect sinister things for 1989 or whatever. 100%.
1: But the documentary then sort of dropped both of those guys, essentially.
0: It
1: did
0: wasn't
1: like
0: clear.
1: One of them come, like, did the chiropractor ultimately win out?
0: I don't know. I wish there was a little bit more about who was pulling the strings for the 10 years after Freddie was dead, because it really did seem like, it was all Freddie's vision. Like, who was doing the gem schemes after Freddie was gone? No one? Just leaving that money on the table?
1: Who knows? That is what it sort of didn't flesh out enough, is the sort of machinations of how they, you know, the business of the cult, how they continued that.
0: So John gets in trouble because he's like Freddie's main underling.
1: Yeah.
0: And possibly the successor to the spiritual throne at some point. And another model named, what was her name?
1: I don't remember.
0: Sandy or
1: Olivia,
0: something?
1: Who knows?
0: No. I forgot her name. But this beautiful woman joins and immediately strikes up a relationship with John Andriotis. And they get in trouble because no one's supposed to have...
1: You're not supposed to have relationships. A sexual relationship.
0: Yeah.
1: Yeah.
0: Or any romantic relationship. Yeah. But there is both, like, these people are making waves by having a relationship and getting married pretty quickly, I think.
1: Yeah.
0: So everyone's mad and calling them Satan and the Antichrist and you're doing it wrong. But also, all these people are at their wedding. So, like, there's something unexplained there. Like,
1: There's also the other thing I was going to mention is, I didn't really have a clear understanding of the sort of machinations of it. But also... there's so much footage of all of them going on, you know, as you mentioned, like daytime talk shows and saying like, it's not about the alien stuff, guys, just let the alien stuff go. And so if you do take away that they're alien walk-ins, what's the message? Like, what was the message?
0: Like, devoid of any alien stuff?
1: Yeah.
0: I think they just didn't want to talk about aliens on TV anymore. It's like, it's like people were getting caught up on the whole alien thing. But I mean, the message was sort of like a doomsday thing. They were expecting
1: the planet was going to end.
0: The planet was going to, there was going to be a shift in Earth's axis.
1: That's
0: was going to cause.
1: That's how they ended up in middle of Lake Lure in North Carolina.
0: So there was a doomsday event that was going to come at the turn of the century, and they were, you know, the elite beings that were going to ride out the apocalypse and then emerge.
1: Not without a lot of guns, because you need a lot of guns.
0: They were going to emerge and then usher in the new age.
1: Sure.
0: So without alien stuff, I don't know what to take away from it. He just got to keep the alien stuff in.
1: it's really...
0: It's like asking what Scientology is without the alien stuff, you know? I don't know. Don't ask me about that. That's why Tom Cruise doesn't do interviews anymore.
1: I don't know. I don't know where I was going with that, but
0: Who do you think is taking care of Fred's birds after he's died?
1: Oh, God. I don't know.
0: I wish we had had a Talking Heads interview with the birds.
1: Yes. Very low inflection point for me dropping out of a cult, but spending, you know, 30 something years in a cult and then sort of coming to and realizing like I have no money, no anything left for like this weird looking anti-Semitic guy.
0: Yeah.
1: Like, wow. That's yeah.
0: Yeah. It's another one like so many where, you know, people seem immediately drawn to Freddy and enthralled by him for many, many years. And I just don't see the appeal. You should read the Vanity Fair article. Okay. It was interesting. There are a couple people, again, this is from 1990. A couple people who are like, yeah, I went to one of his seminars once and like, it was horrible.
1: Yeah.
0: He was an appalling person. So I guess not everyone has a hole in their heart that's Freddie Von Meyers shaped, but some people obviously did. What else? Yeah, and another, this, I don't know why I'm surprised by this, but we watched that documentary about Andrea Yates, who was caught up in a cult that was largely perpetrated by being mailed tapes.
1: Yes.
0: And same with Freddie, lots of tapes.
1: Yeah.
0: I didn't realize this from the documentary. It must have been in there, but Freddie was partly, or maybe largely, propelled to fame by Ruth Montgomery.
1: Yeah, he got on the Social Register in New York.
0: Right. So Ruth Montgomery was a political reporter who then in the 80s transitioned to being a psychic, you know, natural career path.
1: Yeah.
0: And then was successful in writing books about aliens. And Freddie got, I think, John Andriotis to write a letter to Ruth telling her, like, you got to check out this guy, Frederick Von Meyers. He's an alien from Arcturus.
1: Yeah, Arcturus, that's right.
0: So Ruth does. She meets Freddie, and then her next book, Aliens Among Us, featured three chapters about Freddie. And lest you be concerned that this seasoned political reporter didn't do her due diligence, she consulted the guides to make sure that Freddie was
1: legit.
0: She fact-checked
1: it. Yeah,
0: yeah, she checked it. It's never explained who the guides are, but I guess real heads know.
1: They're the fact checkers.
0: Yeah. So he's a big part of this book that's very successful. And that's when people from all over the world start writing to him.
1: Yeah.
0: Maybe all over the world is an overstatement, but people start writing to him wanting to get their readings done.
1: Yeah.
0: Which their reading is him, I guess, reading your star charts and sending you a tape telling you you're beautiful or something.
1: Yeah.
0: Just whatever, telling you what to do with your life.
1: Yeah.
0: And that costs $350.
1: Yeah.
0: And that's a lot for a tape.
1: It's also a lot for like the 80s. Like that.
0: It
1: seems like that's like 2026 pricing for like an astrological reading, not the 80s.
0: And what's interesting, I mean, not that interesting, but I don't know. I kept watching the documentary, I was like, is he 100% grift or does Freddie like believe what he's doing?
1: I think Freddie was pretty kooky.
0: He was definitely kooky, but I think he was pretty much a total grifter. But like they're getting all these orders for these tapes and John Andriotis is helping him do the tapes and like reading people's star charts. And like he is trying to make this man work 24 hours a day on these star charts. And like if it were me and I'm just like, you know, grifting since the 60s, I'm just gonna make one fucking tape and copy it for everyone. Forget the star charts. One size fits all.
1: No, you can't. I mean, that's against their ethics or whatever.
0: I guess that's what makes Freddie an interesting character.
1: Yeah.
0: It's like, yeah, what, how much of this was real to him and how much wasn't? The Vanity Fair article again makes it pretty clear that this man was a grifter and a liar from day one.
1: Yeah.
0: But he did claim to have some sort of spiritual experience. I think in the article they make it clear that he was getting a facelift and contracted strep throat. So he was very ill. And that's when...
1: Had a fever, yeah.
0: Yeah, he had a fever. And maybe that legitimately did something to his brain to make him believe this. But that's also the moment that he was walked in on by the alien from Arcturus. So
1: Well,
0: magic,
1: you know,
0: is all around us.
1: Yeah, I was going to say, it's Pride weekend. We are allies. We celebrate.
0: What is the flag for walk-in from our tourists?
1: I don't know, but...
0: walk-in anti-Semitic alien.
1: It's got to have a lot of, like, that 80s choral in it, like the Golden Girls set, basically. Yeah.
0: There's a moment in the article where John describes walking into Freddie's apartment for the first time.
1: Yeah.
0: And he describes like the color palette of this turquoise and lavender and the clouds painted on the walls. And he says it was very like zen and spiritual. And having seen this with my own eyes in the documentary, it's very funny to hear it described as zen because it is like the Siegfried and Roy version of zen.
1: Yes. Yep. Yep, the old gods are dead, Jess. I was very sad last time I was in Vegas. I walked past the boarded up statue of...
0: Boarded up?
1: Yeah, it was. They were doing some work, I think. But the boarded up statue of Siegfried and Roy. May they RIP? Are either of them dead yet? No.
0: One of them's definitely dead. We watched a documentary about them and I believe discussed it on this show. And I don't know. They might both be dead.
1: Nope, that was... I was walked into that week. I do not recall that at all.
0: By which one of them? Which one of those beautiful aliens?
1: I don't know.
0: Well, Siegfried and or Roy, you're welcome on the show anytime.
1: Yeah.
0: If you want to dish some dirt on those tigers. What do you think happened to the tigers? They went to that farm.
1: Yeah, all got sunk in the Mandalay Bay pool.
0: They live with Carol Baskins.
1: Yeah. Yes. Joe Exotic.
0: All right. Anyone else you want to, any other characters that come to mind from this?
1: No, as I said, just to, not to harp on Hoyt, whatever, what's his bucket again, but, yeah, he, so this is extraordinarily mean. A very, again, like stunningly beautiful. Some of those pictures of him, I'm like, oh, that, like, it was very 80s, but like he does have this like very contemporary look, like real handsome guy. And so he meets this lady Donna during one of his travels and falls in love like in his 30s or whatever at this point. And you know, this is a big problem because you can't have romantic relationships. And he was like, he described it as like, he's like, I met this really beautiful woman, and then like they show a picture of Donna and I'm like,
0: shade on Donna.
1: Donna was,
0: I thought she was cute.
1: She was cute, but she definitely punching. But like, she was definitely punching above her weight. But they're fine. They're engaged now, which is great. Yeah, now. So they reconnected and they're engaged, and that's great. I love that for him. Mm-hmm. But like, I was like, oh, he's like a stunningly beautiful man, but like, he really is so developmentally. Delayed.
0: I was really struck by him describing meeting Donna because, again, he seems just like the most innocent creature. But how did this beautiful man, who is the world's most successful supermodel, traveling all around the world, like not have more dalliances? Yeah. Or like maybe he did and he's just not talking about it.
1: No,
0: or maybe...
1: he was a virgin at that point, 100%. He may still be. He might be saving himself for marriage with Donna. I don't know.
0: Yeah, it just seemed like I can't fathom how all of these things, like this, like stuff didn't become a bigger issue for Hoyt. Like, he was very busy.
1: Yeah.
0: Yeah. Yeah, just came right back home to
1: He's just a very good boy.
0: Yeah.
1: Just it's really.
0: Yeah, and even just like him describing his sort of gradual
1: questioning.
0: He was just like, at some point, as you mentioned, like they all kind of fuck off to North Carolina because that's where the fires of the apocalypse won't.
1: That's where the axe reach them. Has its lowest tilt or whatever.
0: And so he's like going around the world on modeling jobs, and everyone else has gone from living in Manhattan to hold up in North Carolina hoarding guns and MREs, presumably. And so he's going back and forth, and he's like, maybe I should mention that, like, it doesn't really seem like the apocalypse is not. Yeah.
1: So like, everything seems fine around the rest of the world.
0: Around 1999, he, like, kind of insinuates, like, guys, I think everything might be fine. And everyone gets so mad. Mm-hmm. And that's what I really wanted to know. Like, who is in charge here?
1: Yeah.
0: Is it just like this like being with its head cut off that's still like just operating? Or mm-hmm. is there someone really, is it the chiropractor? Is he pulling the strings? Like,
1: yeah.
0: It wasn't clear.
1: Sounds like a chiropractor move to me.
0: Yeah.
1: I bet it was the chiropractor.
0: Yeah.
1: But yeah, as you were saying, like him describing meeting Donna, and he's like, you know, we're not supposed to have romantic relationships, but I developed all these feelings for like this beautiful woman. And I was like, this doesn't seem so bad. Like, damning with faint praise. Yeah. Wait, like, wow, that's, they absolutely write books about that kind of,
0: like, at one
1: may
0: point,
1: this love find you, this doesn't seem so bad,
0: sitting around at a table with Claudia Schiffer and like, yeah, whatever, all these supermodels, and someone's hitting on him, and he's just like, you know,
1: yeah,
0: in a dream state, yeah, whatever, wishing he could be back home listening to, yeah, Frederick drone on about Buddhas, yeah, and aliens, like,
1: yeah,
0: yeah, what a world.
1: Yep.
0: Oh, so it all kind of falls apart. Well, no, this is another guy who was a talking head. He was named Dar.
1: Yeah, Dar. Not a name, sir.
0: He is, again, another guy who is in the cult long after Freddie is dead, and he's living with them in North Carolina. And he describes, again, like, there's sort of a disconnect about how isolated they were, because he describes being at a bar and mm-hmm. driving home after drinking, and the police are trying to pull him over, presumably to give him a DUI. Instead of pulling over, he escalates this into a whole like sovereign citizen situation, yeah, where like he drives back to the compound. The police have called for backup, so there are multiple squad cars following him. And he drives back to the compound that's like armed to the teeth and I think full of like psychedelic drugs, and they describe it as like, now it's them versus the state of North Carolina. And that's when he's like, I got to get out of here.
1: Yeah.
0: And he describes it as, I called my folks and they got me out.
1: Yeah.
0: It's like, that's the end of that story.
1: Yeah. There was a
0: getting a call finally from your like 39-year-old son being like, Dad, can you come pick me up in North Carolina?
1: Yeah. There was a lot of that. There was a lot of, you know, we've talked about how we've sort of reached like the nadir of cult content because mm-hmm. all the good cults are, you know, all the good cult shit's come out already. But that beautiful model that married John Andreotti, mm-hmm. like that was.
0: Oh, Jackie, that's her name.
1: Okay. That was all really, really built to a crescendo where you're like, he's dead, right? Like,
0: yes.
1: And she's like, I was able to get the marriage annulled. And yeah, like, that's the end of that story.
0: Well, they escaped together.
1: Yeah.
0: And
1: their relationship.
0: And Freddie was pretty vengeful. Like,
1: yeah,
0: people would try to get out and they would get like locked in a room and interrogated.
1: Yeah.
0: And he savagely beat John Andreotis, mm-hmm. it sounds like, when he decided to leave. So they escaped and I think were stalked in New York. And so they went to Jamaica. And that's where they were like, we shouldn't have gotten married.
1: Yeah.
0: So they got their marriage annulled, but they remained friends.
1: Yeah, that's great. And John Andreotis is not in fact dead.
0: Not dead. He declined to speak for the documentary, presumably severely disfigured from being bitch slapped by Freddie over and over again.
1: Or just embarrassed about spending years of your life.
0: Maybe they didn't tell him,
1: working
0: like,
1: on Star
0: hey,
1: Charts.
0: We're not going to say anything about the anti-Semitism. It's okay. You can come on here.
1: Yeah.
0: Another thing mentioned in the Vanity Fair article, it's this group, overwhelmingly white.
1: Yes.
0: Freddie also had a weird preoccupation with black men as sexual beings. And I
1: sure.
0: think it sounds like compelled several of his members to have sex with the... They didn't explain where these black men came from, but...
1: Sure.
0: Yeah.
1: Okay, speaking
0: not
1: of...
0: all rainbows and tacky 80s throw pillows.
1: Speaking of black men as sexual beings.
0: Okay.
1: Are you the World Cup is currently happening.
0: Copa Mundial.
1: Yeah. Whatever. Anyway, are you familiar with the Nigerian goalkeeper?
0: No. Should I Google him?
1: You absolutely should.
0: Does he have a name?
1: He is
0: No, if I Muna type in Nigerian, Okoye. The first thing that comes up is Nigerian goalkeeper.
1: Yeah, Muna.
0: Maduka.
1: Okoye. Maduka. Yeah. Don't mind if I Madu. Yeah.
0: Oh, yes.
1: He's not even handsome. In the World Cup, and he is the talk of the fucking town. That man is 6'6". He has the most beautiful symmetrical face. He is tatted to the high heavens. He speaks 6 languages. He has been canceled. But he could absolutely ruin my life.
0: What'd he get canceled for?
1: It's something to do with his baby mama thing. Oh, I don't okay. know. But he is a perfect fucking specimen.
0: Okay.
1: Absolutely gorgeous. So I get what Freddie was talking about.
0: All right. Anything else to say about Freddie?
1: He was weird, dude.
0: He was weird.
1: A real weird dude.
0: He was in his earlier days as a social climber, tried to attach himself to, I guess, a famous New York interior decorator named Billy Baldwin. And I Googled Billy Baldwin decorator, and I may have ordered one of his books on eBay.
1: Amazing.
0: I feel like this, I'm going to start with an ironic, like nostalgic love of this whole horrible 1988 aesthetic, and it's going to turn into an unironic one.
1: It's, yeah, this is going.
0: And that will be the end of my marriage.
1: No, there's going to be you're going to start a correspondence with Billy Baldwin. That's going to be the cult we join, is the 80s interior is cult. Yeah. I've always wanted to live in the Golden Girls house.
0: Yeah.
1: Yeah.
0: Yeah. Okay. Is there anything else you're watching? Well, would you recommend this documentary?
1: I would. I enjoyed it. And as I said, I don't think the documentary necessarily did it, but I think it was kind of the first time that I thought about, like, you know, there was much made in this documentary. There were a lot of kind of crescendos that then tapered off. You know, the second episode ended with that guy Dar saying, like, oh, I say when he died, but they killed him. And, like, nothing really came of the thing about them killing Freddy.
0: So, at this point, I can't even remember if it's Fritz, the German TV exec, or the chiropractor. Maybe they're
1: German
0: colluding.
1: TV exec is, that's especially sinister given the anti-Semitic bent.
0: They're taking care of Freddy on his deathbed, and Hoyt comes to visit, and they say, like, he can't really drink water anymore, so if his lips get dry, you can give him this dropper. And it turns out the dropper is full of morphine, and they probably killed him. And depending on who you ask, it was a mercy killing or maybe just straight up murdering the guy.
1: But nobody went to jail for that.
0: No. Yeah.
1: There were no consequences.
0: No one cared.
1: Yeah, there were no consequences.
0: Much like the whole gem scheme, which, you know, Freddie defrauded many of his followers out of hundreds of thousands of dollars, and the Manhattan DA is getting involved. And then Freddie dies, and they're like, forget it.
1: Yeah, we got to drop that case. Yeah.
0: I guess that makes sense, but no justice for
1: the people who were.
0: For all those beautiful models and their.
1: Their worthless gem collections. Yeah, I did enjoy it. And as I said, I sort of hadn't really seen it play out the way it does in this documentary in terms of, like, at first it was kind of, I was like, what's their problem? Like, you know, this
0: what's
1: is
0: the
1: like they're doing, star charts, and like they're
0: That's
1: eating
0: how,
1: healthy.
0: We always start watching
1: nobody's,
0: these documentaries.
1: Yeah.
0: Like, what's wrong with a little communal living?
1: Yeah. And I was like, come on, dude. Like, what's your deep trauma? And then I'm like, oh, yeah, like you lost 30 years of your life to like a fucking bananas story. And like, it really, that guy seemed to have a very severe case of arrested development, which is unfortunate given that he. Yeah, could have had a very different 80s, I'm telling you. Like,
0: oh, yeah.
1: You could have been having a ball.
0: There was such a bizarre segment where, again, Hoyt manages to be a very famous model for a very long period of time, which, congrats on being male, I guess.
1: Well, I guess it is. It sort of is interesting, the whole theory about, like, walk-ins, because, like, there is something about, like, he must have just been a cipher. Like, and he sort of came across that way in the documentary, and, you know, right. like not really fleshing out. No, Hoyt. Okay. Like not really fleshing out a lot of,
0: yeah,
1: like the interiority for him. And like, maybe he didn't have any, you
0: Nothing
1: know, like
0: going
1: maybe
0: on up
1: he
0: there.
1: Is just like, yeah,
0: that's entirely possible. Yeah. But they're all living in North Carolina now in the same house. And E, the entertainment network, wants
1: yeah.
0: to do a segment yeah. on Hoyt. So the camera crew goes down there mm-hmm. and he's like showing them around their house, which is also their...
1: Under the guise of like their business, their construction
0: right.
1: business.
0: Yeah, they have some sort of front. But yeah, they get a woman to like pretend she's their receptionist.
1: Answering
0: and like,
1: the phones, yeah.
0: It's funny because like... It's so weird looking to see this man be like, and yeah, and this is where we all eat dinner together. And
1: yeah.
0: all these like adults are eating dinner together. And it seems very forced and fake. And yeah. everyone else in the group was like, yeah, it was so weird. Like,
1: yeah.
0: why did he invite those people?
1: yeah.
0: Yeah. Good question. Hoyt, beautiful as he was, never seemed to be a very good spokesperson for the group.
1: No, I don't think Hoyt had much
0: He didn't
1: going
0: know
1: on.
0: How to position them for the public eye.
1: Yeah, the juxtaposition of Hoyt and Jackie was really something because she clearly is somebody who's done a lot of like self-reflection mm-hmm. about her involvement in this. And yeah. Yeah, Hoyt didn't have much to offer, really. like, he seems
0: I mean,
1: like
0: his,
1: a
0: seems like his
1: a
0: heart's
1: sweet,
0: in the right place.
1: Yeah, totally. He's like, an utterly
0: expensive.
1: Guileless, sweet,
0: yeah.
1: naive guy, like, who, yeah.
0: And has spent his time after getting out.
1: Caretaking
0: like,
1: for
0: trying,
1: his mom. And
0: taking
1: to,
0: care of his
1: yeah.
0: dying mother.
1: Mm-hmm.
0: And trying to, like, educate people about.
1: Oh, yeah, that's true. Okay.
0: Being indoctrinated into cults.
1: Okay, I take it back. Sorry. Yeah. He's okay. Fine.
0: I mean, I don't know. That could all be for profit. Maybe that's the only thing he can
1: Hopefully.
0: Get paid to do these days. But yeah, he seems fine. I also got a laugh. Like, poor Hoyt. After he is estranged from his family, he was reading. His mother continued to send out Christmas cards. And, you know, like many
1: yeah.
0: people do have a little like
1: yeah.
0: newsletter about what's
1: yeah.
0: happened to the family this year. And she always included something like, we still haven't heard from Hoyt. we see him in the magazines, but don't know what he's up
1: yeah.
0: to. He hasn't talked to us. It's like, Jesus, lady, yeah. I don't think this is the place to air your family's
1: yeah.
0: dirty laundry. But okay.
1: Yep. Spill the tea, lady. yeah. If she had had a blog.
0: Oh, my God. okay, anything else you're watching this week?
1: Just the Vampire
0: Lestat. Three times a night.
1: Yeah, the Vampire Lestat, Interview with the Vampire, Vampire Lestat after show. it's very bad. I hate the host
0: I
1: of it.
0: I do not
1: I
0: like
1: really...
0: after shows in general. I'm
1: yeah.
0: against the concept.
1: Yeah.
0: I tried watching Not Suitable for Work this week,
1: oh,
0: the new
1: Mindy Kaling,
0: Kaling
1: yeah.
0: show. I think. It's written by AI. It's
1: oh, really?
0: Very, very tepid.
1: yeah, I read a review that said it didn't know what to do with itself.
0: Yeah, just really a bummer. What else? Oh, I watched that movie that you recommended.
1: Oh, yeah. Mm-hmm.
0: Voicemails for Isabel, which I never would have watched because that's the most annoying movie title I've
1: mm-hmm.
0: ever heard.
1: Mm-hmm. Written by a San Francisco native, Leah McKendrick.
0: Oh, yeah.
1: Yeah.
0: I enjoyed it. It was
1: I did
0: charming.
1: Too. Set in San Francisco. I think it was like a step above those normal. I don't know. Maybe I'm just blinded by anything that includes Robin's dancing on my own. But
0: you texted me about this and we were talking about it yesterday. I don't know why that song invokes such an emotional reaction.
1: Visceral, yeah.
0: Well, actually, I thought about it. It's not a song that was like part of my formative years or anything. Mm-hmm. I don't necessarily associate it with anything, but now when I hear it, I'm just like,
1: yeah, it's got to be a BPM thing. I'm telling
0: you. I was
1: you.
0: Thinking about it and
1: it's because of Girls. Is that what you're going to say?
0: I do think of Girls, so maybe I do have an association. But speaking of Girls, I think as I get older, an anthem about like humiliating yourself is really
1: yeah.
0: just becomes more and more yeah. relatable.
1: yeah. Well, I think it's like I felt like that too for a long time about it, but I actually think it is like a very strong like reclaiming yourself song. Like it's
0: yeah, you can read it that way.
1: Yeah,
0: but there's also a
1: yeah
0: making a fool of
1: oh,
0: yourself.
1: Oh, for sure. Yeah. yeah. But absolute banger.
0: Yes.
1: But yeah, so I enjoyed that movie. I also would recommend it if you've got 90 minutes to kill on a Sunday and you want to see, there's some actual San Francisco footage in here. And yeah, a lot of Vancouver, but yeah.
0: I don't recall anything that made me think like, oh yeah, that's here. Like,
1: oh yeah, okay. When they got off the bus was in front of the Academy.
0: Okay.
1: Yeah, and when they got off the bus, they were in front of the Macy's. That was okay. That was all true. my bus route every day.
0: I also, as I mentioned to you, I've been watching Gone with the Wind, serialized in 30-minute chunks every night.
1: Yep. Just as Rhett Butler intended.
0: About a quarter of the way through it. But I'd never seen that movie.
1: Oh, really?
0: I didn't know it was in color. And like when I thought it was a black and white movie.

0: 5 minutes.
1: I would say I've seen Gone with the Wind 10, 12 really? Times in my life. Yeah. Okay. When I was a kid, it was a Christmas Day movie. Like,
0: really?
1: Every year on Christmas, they would play Charlie and the Chocolate Factory, Gone with the Wind, and there was one other movie that was always on Christmas Day that I can't recall now. But yeah, so I've seen a lot of Gone with the Wind.
0: Huh.
1: Yeah.
0: Now I'm thinking about, like, what other holiday, like, I used to watch the Ten Commandments because it was on Easter every year, which I don't know why, because it's not the Easter story.
1: No, correct. Certainly not.
0: That's not what happened.
1: Definitely not. Yeah. Yeah, wild. Well, I mean, we only had like two channels when I was growing up. And so it's like whoever was at RT just like had that on a loop every Christmas Day.
0: Yeah.
1: Yeah. Oh, The Wizard of Oz, maybe. On Wizard Christmas? Of Oz, Willy Wonka, and Gone with the Wind.
0: Okay.
1: Yeah.
0: That's a good lineup.
1: Yeah, sure.
0: It's a long day, though.
1: Well, Christmas Day, historically, one of the longest days in the year. When you've got kids, you know?
0: Yeah. Okay, well, I guess we'll get on with our day. Thank you guys for listening. If you have anything you are watching, please get at us. We're on Instagram at BFF TV on the Radio. You can follow us there and see what we'll be talking about next.
1: Yeah.
0: I think we're going to be off the next 2 weeks.
1: Yeah.
0: And then we will be back. Unfortunately for Leah, I think we will be discussing the final season of The Bear at some point.
1: Justice for Hacks. We didn't discuss the final season of Hacks. So we should talk about that if we're going to talk about the final season of a show I hate.
0: Yeah.
1: Yeah.
0: Okay. Okay. Well, happy Pride. And
1: yeah.
0: Stay tuned for Indie Rock Girl Radio. We'll be back sometime soon. Bye.
1: Bye.

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Thanks for tuning in. That is new music from a band called Velvet Meadow called Evelyn. I'm here from 11 to 12 spinning the best new indie rock tunes. 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This track is called Off to a Bad Start.

That is brand new music from John Andrews and the Yawns. He has a new album out called Street Sweeper, and we'll be playing at the Castro Theater on April 25th, coming up next week. So that will be a fun show to go check out. Before that, I played new music from Magon. He is just a really prolifically releasing new albums. He has a new album out called Yours Unchanged. And I kicked off my set this week with Evelyn from Velvet Meadow. And you're listening to Indie Rocco Radio here on BFF.fm. Thanks for tuning in. I'm here every Sunday from 11 to 12 spinning the best new indie rock tunes. And it wouldn't be a show without some local talent. This is a track from San Francisco's very own Secret Family. 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

That is brand new music featuring Off the Wally. That is a solo composer instrumentalist from Sydney that I really like. It's just a vibe. Got that surfer vibe. And he puts out some really nice stuff. I like it a lot. Before that, I played new music from Anyin de Poitrine. You know, that band coming out of Quebec that is just all the rave right now. They're going to be playing at the Independent in August. Already sold out, of course, but they're one of the most viral bands making a splash right now. It's pretty crazy. I also had some sort of low tempo music from Keith Kabawe and the Last Page of Amanaz that was just released in 2026. It's from the album Catula. That was a nice groove there too. And I hope you're waking up nicely here on this Sunday morning. It's a beautiful day out here in San Francisco. Listening to music is always a great way to kick off your morning. I'm going to keep it going here with a band called Colonel Macabre. And this is a new track called Sidewinder.

That is new music from a band called Little Berry. Nice sound. I'm really digging it. It's a track called Isn't It It Isn't Soul. Sorry about that. And they are on tour all over Europe right now, but hopefully they'll make it over to the US at some point. Before that, I played new music from a band called Magic Castles. And it was a track called Hey All Right, released, it's a brand new single, and it was released on Fuzz Club. They are a psychedelic rock band from Minneapolis, Minnesota. Yeah, good sounds with that. What else did I play? I played new music from Sam Blasucci. He has a new album out called Physical Dream, which is really nice. He is on tour, and he's going to be playing May 29th, supporting the Alalas at the Chapel, May 29th and May 30th. So that should be an amazing show if you have a chance to get tickets for that. And I kicked off that nice stretch of music with a new track from Chrono Macabre called Sidewinder. They have a new album out called Club Rodeo. And I was just, as I was typing this into the system, you know, playing that track, Colonel Macabre, I just thought, like, you know, there's some words in English where it just doesn't make any sense the way that they're spelled and the way that they're pronounced. Colonel's one of them. I don't know. Yeah, it's a strange word to me in terms of how it's spelled and how it's pronounced. And I always have to check myself on the spelling of it. One of those great mysteries. But thanks for tuning in. You've been listening to Indie Reco Radio here on BFF.fm. I'm here every Sunday from 11 to 12, spinning the best new indie rock tunes. I'm going to keep it going, speaking of Alalas, of this with this nice collab from Monster Rally, Alalas, and Miles Michaud. This is If You Want It.

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Welcome to BFF.FM right here on Luddite Radio right here on BFF.FM. Excuse me. Got a little bit of congestion again today. Hope you're having a lovely Sunday. Happy Pride Day. Hope you get a chance to get out and enjoy all that the Bay Area has to offer on a beautiful day like today. We're broadcasting from a remote studio over here in Alameda, California. But we'll keep it going here. Let's start out with a little bit of Nat King Cole. Got a few here. Here's one with a little bit of a nick out of it, so we'll have to start a little bit into it. But this is Nat King Cole with one of his big hits for Pride Day with Straighten Up and Fly Right here on BFF.FM.

set you free. The monkey looked the buzzard right dead in the eye and said, your story's so touching, but it sounds just like a lie. Straighten up and fly right. Straighten up and stay right.

Straighten up and fly right. Straighten up and stay right. Straighten up and fly right. Cool down, Papa, don't you blow your top. Fly right.

And his Georgia Peach Pickers with Joe Pope on vocals. And then before that, listen to Tommy Duncan and his Western All-Stars on the Capitol label with September. And started that set out with Bradley Kincaid with I'd Like to Be in Texas. I kind of like that. Actually spotted another Bradley Kincaid record. Let's give that a listen. Haven't heard this one before. Bradley Kincaid on Decca with Down by the Railroad Track. 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

0: I'd hold her hand and she'd hold mine down by the railroad.
1: Nobody cried when she came. I was 10.

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No, just good girls go to heaven, dear. The

little bit of Nat King Cole there here on Let It Radio, BFF.FM. All these on the Capitol record, 78 RPM from back in the day, with the exception of one on Excelsior. But anyways, we most recently heard I'm a Shy Guy, King Cole Trio. And then before that, The Best Man on Capitol. And then before that, Pitching Up on Boogie on Excelsior, the label that Nat Cole was recording on before Capitol. And then before that, Get Your Kicks on Route 66. Big, big hit for a bunch of folks. And then Straighten Up and Fly Right. Nat King Cole Trio. Right here on BFF.FM. Well, we got all the old scratchy old 78s today. Some of these are a little bit grubby, so they sound extra crunchy. But here's the Paige Kavanaugh Trio on the ARA label with a Benny Goodman, Charlie Christian composition entitled Airmail Special. Got my tongue tied up on that one. Right here on Light Radio BFF.FM.

Playing all the old scratchy 78s here, right here on BFF.FM. Lunette Radio, that was two by Lester Young. Most recently, that was on the Fila Recordings label. It says 4236 West 5th Street, Los Angeles, California. That was Jumping Up Messners with Lester Young on tenor sax, of course. Who else we got here? Dave, our calendar on bass. Lots of great participants on that one. And then before that, the Lester Young Quartet. That was on the Keynote Recordings label with I Never Knew. And then before that, we listened to the Charlie Venturo Sextet on Sunset Recordings with the CV Jump. And then started that set out with Paige Cavanaugh Trio on ARA with the Airmail Special. At Benny Goodman, Charlie Christian composition. Coming up next, we got on the Apollo label. This is the Sir Charles and his All Stars, featuring pretty good lineup. This is Sir Charles on piano. What else we got here? These labels have this tiny, tiny little font on these guys. Buck Clayton on trumpet. Jimmy Butts on bass. Danny Baxter on guitar. J.C. Hurd on drums, Charlie Parker on alto sax, and Dexter Gordon on tenor sax. This is the band doing a song entitled If I Had You, right here on BFF.FM.

0: jam session here. And here comes Zooty in the door with his brushes. And what's in old Papa? Look at this cat here. Here's a suitcase there. That's killing. Beat on that one.
1: Open up the door, Richard.
0: Well, look here. Well, here's Jack McVouty in his tenor.
2: Yes, indeed.
0: Well, say, Gates, how about blowing something, man?
2: Got the next call.
0: All right, that's great, man.

0: sounds so fine. Say, you better bring me a double order of Riti Vootis with a little hot sauce on it. That'll just about fix it. Well, here's it. Well, look at Charlie Yardbird-a-rooney.
1: Hey there, Slim. How's it going, Jim?
0: Oh, everything is mellow, man. Look at this. Get his horn with me. Blow
1: some? Yeah, I got my horn with me, man. I want to blow some, too. Yeah. I'm having a little reed trouble.
0: Haven't got a reed?
1: Yeah.
0: Well, McVouty's got a reed. He can trim it down a little. That's great.
1: Yeah,
0: that's great. Well, that's solid, then. Well, let's get together and blow. We need flat. Take the next one. You got it.
1: Okay.

0: Sort of.
1: Yeah, that was just about to get it. Well, look at here, Zdaz Maxkevin Valsorooney with his trumpet there.
0: Oh,
1: everything is silent.
0: Hey, listen, I gotta go, Dad.
1: What, you gotta cut out?
0: Jubilee,
1: you gotta make another thing. That's groovy. What, you gotta make a gig? Take the next chord before you cut out.
0: Okay.
1: Take the next chord. That's killer.

a big bowl of avocado seed soup there while we nail the seed to the roof, and that'll fix it. Say, look here, Papa, how about setting a riff on the next chorus and we'll take him on out there, because you gotta go and make another gig there. I gotta get up early in the morning myself, so let's riff on the next chorus.

piano with Caravan on the Commodore Classics and Swing label out of Commodore Music Shop, 136 East 42nd Street, New York, New York. New York City, right here. And before that, we listened to Sir Charles and His All-Stars featuring Charlie Parker on the Apollo label with Taken Off. And then before that was the Slim Gallard Orchestra with Slim's Jam, All Majestic. And that actually also featured Charlie Parker on that number. And then before that, on the Signature label, that was Coleman Hawkins, Swing 4 with Get Happy on Signature. And I think we started that set out with Sir Charles and His Orchestra on Majestic with Poppity Pop. Or maybe we started it out with Sir Charles and His All-Stars on Apollo with If I Had You. Not really sure there. Kind of got lost in my records here. Here's one from, this one looks a little bit beat up. I'm going to swap out my Bona cartridges here just to see if we can get this to sound a little bit better. Some of these records are sounding a little on the harsh side today. I was playing it with the old General Electric Variable Reluctance 2 cartridge from the late 1950s, and it's what's known as a very bright cartridge. Gives a lot of the treble frequencies coming through on that. So let's try out this old Shure cartridge from the 1960s probably. See if it sounds a little better. Anyways, here's Jack McVie and his All-Stars. This is on the Black and White label. And Jack McVie and his All-Stars are going to sing us a little Lonesome Blues as soon as I get this lined up. There we go. Right here on Light Radio BFF.fm.

She almost lose her mind. 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

If your loveliness were not so heavenly, maybe then I might possess the only one for me. I wish

George Alden and his orchestra on the Apollo label with Taps Miller right here on Let It Radio BFF.fm. Sorry, just getting this record off the turntable. That was, George Alden Orchestra, Apollo Records, New York City. And then before that, we listened to Ella Mae Morse with Freddie Slack and his orchestra. That was on the Capitol label. Song entitled Hey, Mr. Postman. And then before that, Frank Sinatra on Capitol with Half as Lovely. And before that, Randy Brooks and his orchestra on Decca with Harlem Nocturne, a song made extra famous by Johnny Otis and his orchestra. And then before that, Cootie Williams and his orchestra on the Capitol label with Juicehead Baby. And started that set out with Jack McVie and his All-Stars with Lonesome Blues on the Black and White label. Let's listen a little bit more Frank Sinatra. Here's this is a record that was put out on Columbia, and it's basically the results of the 1952 Metronome Music Magazine Reader's Poll, where they put together a band based on everybody's opinion of who the best artists are out there. And on this record, we got Nat Cole leading up the band, and then Bob Ahern on bass. Sorry, on guitar. Eddie Persansky on bass. Buddy Rich on drums. Charlie Shavers on trumpet. Lawrence Great Brown, Gatemouth Brown on trombone. And then Johnny Hodges on alto sax, and tenor sax is Coleman Hawkins, and baritone sax is Harry Carter. And this features Frank Sinatra on vocals. Great song, Sweet Lorraine, right here on Let It Radio BFF.fm. Whoops, there we go.

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When I'm with my sweet Lorraine.

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1: Don't buy no more whiskey, Ben, now, then.
2: 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Baby, Shame on You. Right here on Light Radio, BFF.FM. Then before that, we heard John Lee Hooker tearing it up, I believe, with his wife in the background with Let's Talk It Over. And then before that, a record that was pretty beat up. Couldn't quite get through all of that one. That was Ella Mae Morris with Freddie Slack and his orchestra on Capitol with Shoo Shoo Baby. And then before that, another one by Ella Mae Morris with Freddie Slack, also on Capitol, The Thrill Is Gone. And then before that, two by Frank Sinatra, most recently on Capitol with The Gal That Got Away. And then before that, with the Metronome All-Stars on Columbia with Sweet Lorraine. Right here on BFF.FM. I hope you're having a lovely Pride Day. Certainly is a gorgeous one for it out there. Hope you all can get out and enjoy all the activities that are going on. Lots of stuff going on around the bay. Always a big weekend right here in the San Francisco Bay Area. Let's listen to a little bit of the Red Calendar Trio. Single on the Black and White label. Song entitled Be Happy Pappy. Right here on BFF.FM.

you bop. Call Professor Bop. Wears the tam and big bow tie. Flashy clothes that catch your eye. Oopie dop lop Kluger mop. He's Professor Bop. He's the latest thing derived from swing. Lop pop hula coop. See him everywhere, hear him on the air. He can do it, so can you. Take a song like Auld Lang Syne, then you add a bebop

When you're smiling, when you're smiling, the whole world smiles with you. When you're laughing, oh, when you're laughing, the sun comes smiling through. When you're crying, it brings on the rain, so stop your sighing.

Julia Lee and her boyfriends on the Capital Americana label. Always a great band with Julia Lee and her boyfriends. Who's this one got on it? See if I can read this script here. Features Julia Lee vocals and piano, Benny Carter on alto, Vic Dickerson on trombone, Red Norvo on xylophone, Red Loring on cornet, David Cavanaugh on tenor, Jack Marshall on guitar, Red Callender on bass, and Baby Lovett on drums. On the Capital Americana label, Julia Lee and her boyfriends with When You're Smiling. And then before Julia Lee, we listened to The Chanticleers. That was on the Chance record with the instrumental entitled Nightbeat. And then before that, Johnny Hodges and his orchestra on the Mercury label with A Pound of Blues. And then before that, Three Biffs and a Bop featuring Babs Gonzalez on sax on the Capital label with Professor Bop. And then before that, Red Callender Trio on the Black and White label with Be Happy Pappy. And I believe we started that set out with Baby Shame on You. Now we with Winoni Harris. No, I think that was the last set. Anyways, most recently we heard Red Callender Trio. Well, stay tuned. Lots more great music. Sunday Screech is coming up next right here on BFF.FM. Lots more great music pretty much 24/7 on the station here. And if you get a chance, check out our fundraisers opportunities on the webpage. We're going to go low-power broadcast. Going to go terrestrial radio pretty soon here. Broadcasting out of the Excelsior. I think be listenable in the Excelsior Outer Mission

0: All right, and welcome to the Sunday Screeches here on BFF.fm. I am taking us back to a genre that I think I have neglected a little bit recently, just maybe not of at any malice, just out of plain poor planning. But this is going to be a super fun return to the Bay Area's black metal roots. I am sitting here with the epic symphonic sounds that is Veselis. Would you like to introduce yourselves to our audience?
1: Yes, I am Valera from Veselis. Despite the black metal adjacent sound, we are definitely more symphonic black metal in a non-traditional way, I would say. I'm very excited to be here.
0: Yeah, I love your album. You came out in January this year. It is simply called Home, something that feels terribly appropriate for me as a temporarily waylaid Bay Area lover. It's so fun to listen to. Like, I had it just like playing on a speaker, and like my partner was jamming along with it. Like, I had coworkers who were like listening, like caught bits of it like on meetings and stuff today, and like everyone's like, "Ooh, like what is that?" And then they're almost like a little taken aback. I'm like, "Oh, this is black metal." They kind of look at me a little funny. Like, I think it sort of catches people off guard because it's so fun. It's so absorbing. Like, it just kind of grabs you immediately, which is amazing. So I'd love to hear kind of about the origins of your sound and the project and just sort of how you came to like this incredible, incredible sound.
1: So for me, the origins would be when I first started writing music about, God, I'd say almost 20 years ago now. I started mainly because of Evanescence. They're like my number one influence from day one. And then once I started to get into the darker stuff like Dimmu Borgir, Cradle of Filth, that's when things started to shift towards what you're hearing now. And this album especially is a very personal one because of the fact that it deals with where I'm from. That's why it's called Home. And it was a different challenge to write because I want it to be a natural progression from the last release to this one. I always like to grow as an artist and mature in some way or another, develop the sound in a way that feels like the project is going deeper into what it's supposed to be. And so this is, of course, a snapshot into what I would consider my best songwriting at the time. And I should mention that there is a new version of it in progress as well that is supposed to come out at some point. I don't know, maybe this year or late. Like early next year or so.
0: Oh, cool. Like, was that like the plan all along, or like, what's sort of this new version of it?
1: It was not the plan. What happened was this band has always been, this has been my baby since day one. I was not the vocalist at first. I wanted to be, but I was not ready for when the EP came out. And so we kind of juggled around vocalists for a bit. Joel joined and he added so much to the sound that I was like really nervous to remove him from the project because like he just worked so well for what we had and he's such a dynamic vocalist. But there came a point where I was ready to do vocals and he was the one who actually pushed me to be like, you should just do it. Just take the reins and like go all the way in. Because I was trying to still kind of hold on to him a little bit and he was like, no, like you should just go. So he knew early on that this was going to happen. And he's been nothing but respectful and supportive about the whole thing. So I still love and respect the shit out of that guy because he's really good. But this new version is, I felt like because he gave me that power to do whatever I wanted, the album release show we played this year, I kind of reinvented the album when it came to the vocal styling and structure that was happening. Enough so where I was like, I feel like I need to record this. Because I feel like this is the experience that I want people to have because this is what I've like, I feel like this is like my last piece of myself I could put into the album. So there will be a new one that comes out that has my own vocal stuff on it. So there's more singing and just a little bit different on some stuff that, made this album a little bit more towards my liking and more for me as an artist.
0: That's fascinating because I think I hear that a lot with artists. Like, they sort of feel like their albums become sort of new things when, especially when they're performing it live. And then there's like lineup changes, and it obviously sounds like yours was a much more intentional and supportive transition across a new lineup or a different shuffle in the lineup. But that's really interesting that you're choosing to kind of go back and kind of give this new version of this album life. Because I think a lot of artists are just sort of like, there's the living version of it that comes out when we play on stage, and then there's the version of it that we recorded. And those are two different things, and we're like comfortable with those being two different things. But it's really interesting to me that you sort of intentionally decided to like put to paper, or really like formalize this like new separate version of this. I love that.
1: Yeah, exactly.
0: And I think it's really interesting too, the way you're kind of talking about how you're growing with this project, because it is sort of your baby. And I think that's always sort of the interesting balance you get when you get with the songwriting and sort of the architecture of a project, is you get like these influences of the lineup. So how do you feel like your relationship to the band maybe, or the project, has changed as you take on a new role?
1: Yeah, it's different because now, especially, I mean, with Home, I didn't go into it expecting to do vocals. So I kind of just wrote the lyrics with what I thought would fit. And then I gave Joel the creative freedom to figure out the rhythms and like the melodies for singing and stuff. So it was a very different process versus like I'm working on the next album, and it's different starting it off knowing like, okay, I'm going to do the vocals from the very beginning. So I had to kind of figure out a new process to being able to write vocal rhythms and figuring out the lyrics and like, how do I do this when I'm the one who has to decide everything? But also I have to play guitar. And the thing is, I've already learned from this process that I don't do them together. And that can be a bit of a struggle when I pick a rhythm on vocals that's different than the guitar. But I also view it as like a challenge. Like, I know it's possible. I just have to spend more time on it. And I've proven to myself that I can do it with just some focus. Luckily, I'm passionate about this project that I don't doubt that I can just put more time into it. And it's frustrating sometimes. But it's also very rewarding when I'm like, okay, yeah, that was that really difficult part that I used to think I could never do that. And now I'm doing it live, like every single night, and completely forgot that that was ever a problem. So there's that for me as an artist, but also I feel like this next album I'm working on, the differences I have, you know, Nick and Ron, our bassist and drummer, like they are going to be a part of it from its early stages so that we can spend more time as a band practicing. And because I want them as musicians to take what I write and treat it as a suggestion and then go in and make it their own thing. Like they are, you know, Nick is a drummer and Ron is a bassist. That is their instrument to focus on. They're going to write way better shit than I ever would, because I'm focused on the big picture and I get kind of lost in the big picture and I don't focus enough on the details. So I am already loving what I'm hearing them contributing, and I'm already like, yeah, this is so much more developed and more mature, and just a love for each instrument, which I hope that people will be able to enjoy as well.
0: And that's so interesting, I think, to hear kind of maybe, it sounds like maybe there's like a little bit more nuance and layering coming into your sound, because I already was listening to this all day and I sort of had like a thought, I'm like, oh, this is very maximalist, but I almost auto-corrected myself because I'm like, it's really not. It's very grand. It's like this real, but it has like this really epic sense of space. Like, it's not really maximalism. It's really like this carefully constructed layering. Like, it's just so carefully architected. And I, like, it was kind of funny how instantly, like, my brain was like, maximalist, and then like shut that down. Cause it really does feel so carefully staged. Like, it does feel like watching like a Dune or like, you know, like a Tolkien film or something like that, or like reading like a sci-fi adventure. Like, it's like very carefully constructed, and you can really feel like the artfulness, I think, that comes into your music. So I'm really fascinated by the idea that you're like, oh, the next version is going to be even more like thought out and layered. Cause I'm not sure I can even imagine after listening to Home today what that's going to sound like. That's so cool.
1: Yeah, I cannot wait to share what this next one is. I also feel like I'm growing as an artist in this style, because from especially Home, I think, is when I really started to hone in on like, this is the sound of this project. And I can only say that this next release is just me further establishing what that means for all the instruments, what that means for like the piano runs and the strings and stuff, because I'm obsessed with that kind of stuff. So I can't wait to show the development that has occurred from, you know, Home to this one.
0: And the piano is so beautiful in this album. It really anchors it in a way that is just like, it's thoughtful and gorgeous. And I feel like it really grounds the whole thing. It really is such a great compliment to the bass and sort of that, like, setting that stage, that firm foundation for your sound. It's just amazing.
1: Oh, thank you. Yeah. I'm glad you noticed that. The piano is like, to me, this is a piano first band over anything else, because that's the lead line, in my opinion.
0: Yeah, and it reminded me actually of something very specific. I think it's Wenger, and they're like a Witch House project that's on Voidhanger Records, and it's not even their most recent album. It's the one they released in like 2023, but it's one of my favorite things of all time. But it's the same thing. It almost feels like classical music taken into like very dark realms. Like you can kind of sense that tension. And I think it's like that piano, that's just like this really beautiful through line. And I think that's one of the reasons that, like I said, like folks were kind of hearing this today throughout my day, because I was at work and at home and they were almost surprised. Like, it's like a fun game, I think, to play with people who aren't into metal, is they're like, we'll recommend a metal album that I want to listen to. And this is one of those albums, I think, that does that, because it's so surprising, but it's still heavy. And I'd love to hear more about kind of your sound. You talked a little bit about Evanescence, which completely makes sense having listened to this, but I'd love to hear sort of how you kind of got to this like very symphonic black metal sound.
1: I would say, I mean, Evanescence is the reason I even started writing at all. There's just something about the music that I think it's the emotion that spoke to me. And even to this date, I mean, I still love Evanescence and I still think that they are able to hook me in with the emotion. And that's really the core of my writing, is if I write something, I listen back to it 10, 20 times and I don't feel that emotional hook every single time, then it's not good enough for me and I'm not going to use it. Because to me, really good music, it just, every time you hear it, that when that part hits, it just hooks you in. You're like, oh wow, like how does it keep doing this every single time? I don't know, but I look forward to it every single time and it always hits me, and it always just gives you that high that makes you realize, like, this is why I listen to music, this is why I go to shows, this is why I love this kind of stuff. So with Evanescence as my core, I think when I really started to feel it, because I've always felt this way about Evanescence, I always wish that they were heavier. Like, I love Amy Lee's voice. I love the strings. They got some good riffs here and there, but I've always wondered what would that sound like if it had more going on. I just feel like there's so much potential in that realm. And that's kind of where the Cradle of Filth side of influence comes in. I always appreciated, like, there's more dynamics in the vocals. There's more dynamics in like the writing, the strings. It's more eerie, but it also has those moments where it just hits you and you're like, oh wow, that's actually, how did they do that? What about that made me feel that way? And that's kind of where I learned the things that I'm doing now, which is just that combination of like the emotions of Evanescence and then like the heaviness and more complex and eeriness of like Cradle of Filth and the even Carrick Ingren too. Yeah.
0: Amazing. And I think it's really interesting too, because we were introduced through War Troll, who are veterans and survivors of the Sunday Screeches. And they're also sort of like in this weird space of like, they're kind of black metal, they're sort of death metal, they're like folk metal, they're kind of a little bit of everything. But they sort, and I think the Bay Area is really fun for that reason, is like, there's a lot of just like really weird black metal here. So I'd love to hear about kind of your experiences in the scene and just sort of your other friends' influences, you know, sort of what's it like in that circles. I truly, like, the black metal scene in the Bay Area is maybe one of the most creative and, like, just bizarre. And I mean that in a very complimentary way. Like, it's just, like, one of the best, most bizarre music bubbles, I think, in the world.
1: Yeah, there's, and on that, there's a lot of very specific subgenre groups that are in the local scene, which is nice. It can be a little hard for us because of the fact that our symphonic element kind of pulls us out of, like, the traditional black metal scene. And there's not a lot of, like, non-traditional black metal. It's very much like true cult black metal is like a very, very strong, tightly knit group. And it's very, very, I'd say prolific, I would even say. There's a lot of those kind of shows that just really, really do well. So we kind of are more leaning into like the death metal side, because I feel like death metal is a little bit more, I don't know, open-ended for people. And so we have some, you know, some chunky riffs here and there that, yeah, we can definitely throw those in the mix and it'll satisfy that crowd. Same thing with thrash metal. I'm sure everybody knows thrash metal is one of the biggest genres from the Bay just because of the history around it. And that also is a huge, huge, huge thing here. Lots of big local thrash metal bands, lots of big local thrash metal shows. So we also will get lumped into there, especially with the black and thrash metal stuff, which I can definitely appreciate a lot. I guess I should plug Frolic. I know they have an album coming out soon, and it's definitely in that black and thrash genre, and it's really good stuff. And that's just a prime example of like some of the stuff you would hear from the local scene. I don't think I've ever really heard a band here that's just not good, I guess would be the thing. It doesn't really exist. It's like there's something for everyone. Every show you go to, you'll find new bands you've never heard of that you'll find something you just, that will speak to you. Like, I've definitely found some bands here that I hear and I'm like, oh yeah, that's just the right blend of like, you know, death metal with some like thrashy riffs that just really was like, oh yeah, this is good. So yeah, the variety here is fantastic, honestly.
0: Yeah, I feel there's like a survivalist mentality in the Bay Area music scene where like you have to like kind of hunker down and hold on to each other in the creative scene. So like people are just like, we don't care what you're doing, like we're down, like we're here for it. We will show up.
1: Exactly.
0: And it's
1: Yes.
0: awesome. Yeah. It's so cool. And I think it's so great to, and I like huge fan of Frolic. They're so fun. Like it's like even like you said, like you started saying like, oh, black and thrash. I'm like, oh, well, like night is here, and it's like there's just like you can kind of fall down a rabbit hole in the best way possible. It's so fun.
1: Yeah, there's a lot of variety, definitely.
0: How has it been sort of like managing this project over time? I should know this off the top of my head, but like when did Vaselis get started? I pronounced it right. Vaselis.
1: Yes. The project was, I want to say it was born in 2023, and it was just me. Like, it was mainly started as like a studio project. Literally was made from me going to therapy. Like, my therapist literally was like, at the time I was only in one band, and she was like, you know, you should consider starting another project that's like built around your identity. I think that would be a good outlet for you. And I'm like, you know what? That's a really good idea. I think I'll do that. And now it's like, damn, that was like one of the best ideas that I've ever been suggested from a therapist before. That's pretty incredible. So this started out of, yeah, basically as an outlet. And it's one of those things where it just was a studio project. So I just wanted to write music about my identity. Like, I didn't really think about anything beyond that. And then we expanded to a live band, and that's kind of how Home became a thing. Actually, before Home, even the first EP was definitely kind of like the starting point. But yeah, I mean, I didn't think it would go this far. I kind of was stuck on, yeah, I'll just stay a studio project. That's fine. I just wanted the outlet. I mean, doing live shows honestly is worth every bit of work that has gone into this project, though. I think that that's truly where I'm my happiest, is when I'm on stage performing this in front of people with a band of people that I love spending time with and love playing with. So, yeah.
0: I think we would all like the name of your therapist now. Do they do like group discounts? Like, I feel like there's a lot of people listening, myself included, who would be like, yes, I need a therapist who like understands the creative outlet of metal specifically. So like if we can get like a group deal going, I feel like this could be a very positive thing.
1: Oh yeah,
0: They need to come
1: she's
0: on the show next. She needs
1: seriously.
0: to come on.
1: Oh, I mean, I'm sure there's some laws against that somewhere, but
0: I'm sure.
1: in general, like, I to kind of give her a compliment to that is, I mean, therapy is the reason why I was able to kind of be myself and come out to the world a bit more, like what you're seeing now. Like, I do this in public, and that was something that my therapist predicted me doing before I had the courage to do it. She's the one who said, like, oh, you're gonna go out in public like that someday. And I'm like, yeah, right. I don't think I'll ever have like the courage to actually do that. And I've been doing that for over 2 years, and now I'm like, okay, well, she seems to know a lot more about myself than I do, so that's cool.
0: You're like,
1: But
0: damn, she nailed
1: really,
0: it.
1: really good. Yeah, very, very like supportive. I always showed her my music. She's always very supportive. So I guess as a general note to people out there, if your therapist isn't supporting what you love to do, get the fuck out, find someone else, because there are people out there that will support you, and that's like their number one job is to support you. So it's very helpful. Seriously, that improved my mental health so much, having a therapist like that.
0: That's amazing. So we love supportive therapists. Fire your therapist, dump your boyfriend. These are just like two things you should always do. If you need to change your life, those are probably the two things you should be doing.
1: Exactly.
0: And I think it's really fascinating. You kind of talked about like your identity and how grounded this is, because your project is sort of like a sci-fi fantasy project. Obviously, it's a radio show, so y'all can't see the interview, but Valyra is in like full makeup. She has like demon horns on. Like, you can find a picture on the on my Instagram, but yeah, full like war troll style. Like, this is like a whole stage production. So I'm really, really curious to kind of talk about sort of like the identity and like maybe the development of like the visual identity of this band too, because there is a huge component to that, to your whole project and presentation.
1: Yeah. To go back a bit, like, I started this right at the start of COVID, you know, March 2020. Something dawned on me that like I feel feel like I identify as a demon. And it was like a really big arc in my life. And it definitely has taken years of growth to figure out what that looks like, what that feels like, what that means. And that's kind of where this project came in, is it gave me a place to explore that beyond just, what do I look like? Like, I want to know my own history and my own background. And I think one thing that can be a bit confusing about this project is, despite the adjacent aspects of fantasy, it's kind of almost like a exaggeration on the truth, if you will, because it's meant to be an exploration of who I am and where I'm from, which would be a nonfiction type thing. It's weird.
0: Interesting. Okay. Interesting.
1: And the other thing is, like, I know that I get people look at this, they think it's a costume, and it's like, it's not. This is just who I am. And it's something that I also, as you mentioned, war troll-esque, I don't want to be tied to that realm, in the sense that, like, I'm exclusive to it, because I'm not. This is like a, this is just who I am in general. And I mean, war troll just kind of sucked me into their world.
0: you just joined the war party. You're like, well,
1: yeah. I mean, if you saw the video, and if you haven't, that's totally fine. It was like, they took my gem that takes me back to my home, the Beneath, and broke it, as they would, clumsy ass trolls breaking shit. So then I'm like, well, I guess I'm stuck here for now. So I guess I got to play shows with them, because what the fuck else am I going to do? So the idea is that, yeah, I got basically sucked into their world and was like, yeah, so this is my life. And as for the lore, like, visually speaking with Vassalis, it's definitely been like it's always going to be a work in progress, because I always want to grow and expand and find new ways to make our Levshin more interesting. But it definitely harps on just who I am as a demon, and like that more gothic aesthetic, which I've always loved to really tap into. So I'm using this as like a, okay, let's really dive into that. And I should mention, our live show also has fully programmed lights to every single song that we play, which is something that I decided to take on, because every song takes about like 2 or 3 hours to program all the lights for. But it's all about the visual aesthetic, the immersion, because we're a more vibe-based band, not like heavy riffs and, you know, breakdowns and circle pits. We're more like, you know, standing in the back with your arms crossed, just kind of nodding along. Like, that's the kind of band that we are. And I feel like we've got that down pretty good right now.
0: It's sort of like you're conducting like almost like a ceremony to like bring back a connection to, yes, your original homeworld. If the lore is that you are trapped here because of the trolls have broken your I don't know what you call it. You said like your, it was like your stone, the gem.
1: Yeah.
0: Okay. So it's like, if the gem is broken, you're can like conducting ceremonies to like, I don't know, weaken the connection between realms, maybe sort of like bring a little bit of it into our, yeah, world.
1: Yeah, okay. Exactly.
0: So does that mean that when you perform with War Troll, it's like a form of Stockholm syndrome?
1: You could look at it like that. Although it's kind of, it's one of those things. Yeah, I think that's probably a good way to put it. I've gotten used to their, all their, you know, foolishness and whatnot, and I'm just kind of putting up with it right now.
0: Just a demon along for the ride.
1: Yep. Yep.
0: Or along for the raid, I guess, in the War Troll world.
1: The battles and the raids and all that stuff. Yeah.
0: That's really fascinating, because I think that ties to like such like a fundamental part of just like who the Bay Area is in general. Like, I feel like the Bay Area is still where people come to like just sort of like drop the mask. And I even feel that way as someone who maybe has like more of a traditional presentation, however you want to define that in the world. But even then, like, I feel like a tension come out of my shoulders. Like, I can feel like parts of my brain relax when I get to the Bay Area, because something about it is just home. And I think that's true for a lot of people who explore gothic presentation or have different identities within themselves. Like, they can just kind of like be in the Bay. And I think that's such a magical thing that you can only feel, at least for me, it's something I've only ever felt kind of in the Bay Area bubble.
1: Yeah. I mean, I have lived here all my life, so I can't really speak to the difference, but I can definitely like attest to the fact that that's very true. Like, there definitely are times where I've gone out as myself, and I'll go out with a friend to get like boba in like downtown Campbell. And yeah, of course people will stare. I would stare too. It could be good or not. It doesn't really concern me, but the curiosity definitely, you know, it piques people's interest. And yet I haven't had any like negative experiences. It's always been positive. And I've never been like kicked out of anywhere. Everybody's super chill. It's always been just like a, yeah, that's just how it is here. Like nobody really pushes you away because of it. They just kind of get used to the fact that, yeah, people can be a little bit different around here, and that's fine. I mean, as long as you're not hurting anybody, why would you do anything? And I've never felt like unsafe in any environments I've been to throughout the Bay as myself. So I do feel very grateful to be here. And in those moments, yeah, I feel like this is where I need to be, and I don't ever want to leave here because it's just
0: Don't
1: so
0: recommend it. As
1: welcoming.
0: someone who has,
1: Yeah.
0: don't recommend.
1: I won't.
0: Stay.
1: I
0: I
1: won't. Trust me, I won't.
0: definitely don't recommend Texas, especially right now. It's too hot. I can't imagine how
1: Yeah,
0: like
1: no
0: anything would
1: thanks.
0: hold up. It's awful. It's awful.
1: Yeah. No, I have no interest in moving, especially over to Texas. I'm good. If anything, I'd move north. I would not move east. So I'm good.
0: Yeah, no, do not recommend. So, how do you feel like this project has pushed you musically? Like, what was the thought process? I know you said you're in another band kind of when your therapist was like, "Do you think you should do another one?" Which again, like all credit to your therapist. What a gem. Amazing. But it seems like this project has almost grown in ways that surprise you. Like it doesn't sound like this was the plan, but it sounds like all of a sudden it's sort of taken on a life of its own. Like, how has that been for you personally and as a musician to kind of see where the stage takes you?
1: Yeah, I definitely reflect on it regularly, how far this project has come and how grateful I am for everything that has happened and continues to happen, because this is something that I couldn't imagine not having. Like it's become such a core part of myself, and it's such a big outlet for all of my time and energy that gives me such a great amount of fulfillment that I feel like I don't even know what I would do without it. Like there's definitely are days where I'll think about like, well, what if I didn't have that project? What would my life be like? And I'm like, yeah, I'd be pretty sad, honestly. Like, I don't know what I would do without this band. It's everything to me. It's a huge outlet for so many things that I mean, I'm in a couple other projects right now, but this is still like the main one, and it's definitely the one that I'm like, yeah, this is not going anywhere anytime soon, because I really need this outlet, and it just feeds so much of me.
0: That's so beautiful. And I think it was something you said before, you kind of said like you're almost like you get a high when you're listening to certain kinds of music or when you're performing your own music with the cellist. Like, and it's something I find so relatable. And I think it's a hard thing to explain, but like that's the word for it, right? Like you are chasing like a high. Like there is something to be said, especially I think among like extreme music fans, where like there's something like so core to who we are in the music, whether or not you're creating it or listening to it. And we're all just chasing that high. And you say that to someone who's maybe not a music person and they kind of look at you a little funny, but like it's true. Like there's just certain things I can put on and like my brain just like lights up. I'm like, yep, this is just like, this is the dopamine hit. This is what's going to keep me going today.
1: Yes, absolutely. It really does, and I don't know if other people relate to this, but I feel like sometimes I'll go on like a just music hunt for like some new stuff that will just, it feels like I'm chasing like a new drug because I'm tired of
0: Yeah,
1: my old
0: you're
1: drugs.
0: chasing a
1: That's just,
0: high. It's
1: yeah, they're
0: crazy.
1: just like they're great. Like, don't get me wrong. There's definitely ones I still rely on time to time. It's familiar. I already know where all the trigger points are. It's great. But sometimes I'm looking for that new artist that can give me a new high that I haven't experienced yet. And it usually is hard, but when you find them, it's like, oh yeah, this is fucking great. Like I need to go see this band live now, buy all their merch, and just like absorb myself in the world that they've created. Like I love hunting for new music and finding these small bands that no one's ever heard of that just hit the spot. And it's like, oh, yeah, it makes me feel like an addict sometimes, but at least it's a healthy addiction, so it's fine.
0: Yeah, I'm like, we all need something to get us through the day. Like, this feels like if this is my high, like, my band camp spending aside and like the sheer
1: Yes.
0: number of like physical media that I now possess,
1: Yes,
0: and my very
1: yes.
0: patient partner who has to live with this growing collection of stuff. It's just like, it is such a great thing. And like I said, like, I love that you said it because I'm like, I have friends now. And I think the good news is like music has become, or the music culture has become so bad. It's like forcing people to wake up. And I think like, and now I have people who are coming to me who are like, oh, I need to get off Spotify. Like, how do you break up with Spotify? Like, how do, like, people are kind of waking up that they need to listen to music again, like really listen to music. Mm-hmm. And I'm like, oh, how long do you have? Follow me down the rabbit hole, because it's going to be a long time, because I have feelings about this.
1: Mm-hmm. Amazing.
0: And I feel like the Bay Area is perfect for that, because it is like, it's so compact, and like you can just kind of fall down a rabbit hole of like, oh, this person is in this project, who's in that project, who knows this person, and like you can go to like a venue and just be like, this is a really crazy bill, I've never heard of half the bands, but like I'm invested already. Like it's the perfect microcosm of like people who can fall down a rabbit hole, because it's small and it's just so enthusiastic.
1: Yeah, you can easily find a show literally almost any night. Just look at some local venues, some local promoters, and just, you know, pop into a show. There's one happening, I mean, every weekend for sure. Like, you're definitely, yeah, Friday, Saturdays, there's multiple shows happening. So it's very easy to go find some new bands you've never heard of near you, or, you know, venues you've never been to. It's great. It's very, very active here.
0: Yeah, and I know everyone's always complaining about ticket prices and like Ticketmaster and all that stuff. I'm like, you go to the Knockout for like a $10 cover, y'all. Like, there, yeah, are ways around this.
1: Yep, local gigs. I will say, like, I rarely go to any big shows anymore just because the prices are so crazy. But like, there's only like a handful of bands I'll pay that amount for. But the other ones, like if like a metal band comes through the area, at least it's like $40. It's not terrible. Or sometimes I'm like, you know, I just really want to go see a live show, and I want to find a bill where I don't know any of the bands on it, because I'm very curious who they are, what they sound like. And yeah, you'll just pop into a random show and see what's going on, and be pleasantly surprised sometimes to be like, wow, I've never heard of this band and I really like their stuff. Like, you know, like I want to go see them again, or I want to play a show with them now, or whatever. Like, it's so easy to just go to a show and not have to worry about spending so much money, which is, I mean, you'll spend it on merch, but at least it goes to the bands.
0: Yeah, you're like, I don't have to feel bad about like Ticketmaster taking my money in this case. Like, I know, right, it just like, it, right, went to the artist, and that's what matters. Exactly. Do you have any favorite venues that you like to go check out regularly, or where you're, oh, like looking for, like, what are your sources for finding good metal, I mean, shows?
1: Right. I would say, I mean, for San Francisco, Neck of the Woods will always be my favorite venue. Like, they host, what's nice about them is that they both host touring bands, but they also cater to the local scene, which is just, any venue that does that, like, thank you. We need that. It makes you feel like you care about the scene that you're a part of. And they'll take like touring bands and throw a local band on there, which is also something that seems to be very hit or miss with some venues, but they do that kind of thing. And it just, that, and the shows I've played there has been nothing but fantastic staff and just really, really nice sound people, really good sound people. I have nothing negative to say. And they just have like a ton of shows, all really, really good stuff, all really good metal. I've seen local gigs. I've also seen bands like Fallujah and Entheos there before. So it's like, it's, yeah, that's easily my favorite venue. But otherwise, I would just try to find any small local venue, which there's a ton of them. And you'll find just about any show in any of those places. Like, I've gone to some hole-in-the-wall black metal show in Oakland at a random, you know, corner where there's nothing else there but this show. But I saw some of the most interesting black metal I've ever seen in my life there. And it's like, you know, I'm glad that this exists, because damn, that's, I think if I lived somewhere else, I probably would better understand how lucky we are to have this here. But it is pretty fucking cool to just show up to a show and see some of the weirdest, most interesting stuff you've ever seen. Yeah.
0: Yeah. I think the Bay Area is super fun, especially if you're like into extreme music, because like, this is going to sound weird, but like, it's true. Like, extreme music is treated as normal music. Like, yes, it's like, you can go to random venues and they'll have it. Like, even like Green Apple Books, they do like, and the one on 9th Avenue will do like music hours, but they'll play like punk records, like super loud. They're like, please take your children out of the store. Like, we are going to be playing very loud music. Like, you like there's a reward. Like, you have 5 minutes to get out of the store, and then we're going to be like blasting some like old school punk or some like deep underground cut. Like, and the same, like, you can find it at like random venues or pop-up venues. Like, it's like heavy music is just treated as like part of the scene, and it's normal. And that sounds really odd, but I think it is really nice for those of us who are maybe into more new genres. Like you can find like a random show in like an unofficial, shall we say, venue, and you're like, yep, this is like super bizarre experimental shit, and we're just all jamming in the back of like a bakery listening to this stuff.
1: Yeah, that's true. Like, I think, I don't know if it's still a thing, but there was an ice cream shop in San Jose that would have metal gigs too. And it was like, I'm just excited because I'm like, damn, I can get ice cream and see metal at the same time. Like, that sounds like a great fucking night. Like, hell yeah. I love that we're so like creative with where we just pop up shows.
0: Yeah, like they're like on BART, like they had like pop up shows on like BART. And it was like punk bands. Wow. Like, this is the best thing possible. Like how, like, like obviously like an official government agency is sponsoring this. I love this.
1: Yeah, that's great.
0: Like it's just like, oh, like it's just like anything is normal in the Bay Area. It's fantastic. Like anything can be normalized in the Bay Area.
1: Exactly.
0: Do you have like a favorite gig that you've gone to recently or like a favorite memory of performing or just like what's like a highlight reel for you of being part of Vaselis or of leading Vaselis?
1: I think our album release show earlier this year was like one of my favorite things I've ever done. And that was at Neck of the Woods, of course. And they just treated us so well there. And it was like the most responsive audience I've ever played to. Like I've been playing for many years, but this is like the band that means the most to me. So when I get a response from people, it just means that much more. And I think when we played our first song and there was like a piano break, I heard people like cheering during that break. And I was like, whoa, hold on. This does not ever happen. Like this audience is here to have a really good time. I can just tell. And I think that's when my anxiety just left. Cause at first I was anxious because this is their first time we're playing the whole album front to back. It's like a lot of stuff to do. And my first time really doing a lot of vocals, I was really nervous about just not having the stamina. But that was when I just was like, no, I'm here. I'm present. I'm going to have a really good time because I don't care if I fuck up at this point. They don't care if I fuck up because they're just here to have fun. And yeah, we had like, you know, multiple pits go on and just people were super into it. And I think that that's kind of when it is when I'm the happiest, is when there's a responsive audience and it can be 10 people or 100 people, I don't care. It's just having that connection where they're here to have fun and connect to the music and enjoy it, that I'm like, yeah, this is why I do this. This is why this is fun. We're all here in this moment. Nothing else matters. And that was what that show felt like for sure.
0: Yeah, just nothing but love for Neck of the Woods. And I will say, like, I really feel like in the geography of San Francisco, or even the Bay Area, like if you're going to like be a metalhead and like pick a neighborhood, I'm going to make a strong case for the Inner Sunset, precisely because you're right there at Neck of the Woods. It's like a 5-minute bus ride. It is so easy to get to Neck of the Woods, but you're also like very close to the Mission. So it's like very easy to get down to the Mission, to the Knockout, or to any of those other venues down there. Those are like my two favorites. I keep saying them over and over again, cause that's where I love to see shows. Those two places. But like you're like the perfect place. Like the Independent's very accessible, like Great American's very accessible. Like you're really like, you wouldn't think so, it's a little bit towards the west side of the city, but I really think purely because of Neck of the Woods, like it is just 10 out of 10. Like if you're going to be a metalhead and pick a place in San Francisco, like you really have to plan it out from like Neck of the Woods, and then like you can figure it out from there. Or Oakland, I would say, like Oakland, obviously, I think it's really hard to beat the metal scene growing over there and like the venue supporting shows there. They're like, Oakland is always popping, but Neck of the Woods, like cannot rave about them enough. Truly.
1: Oh yeah. Oh yeah. It's I should mention, we're playing a fest there next month, and it's the Sinister Sounds Fest with only at Neck of the Woods. Both, you know, top and bottom floor will be bands going all the time. And I think once again, that's just a testament to their support for the local scene, because it's mostly local bands with some out of the area headliners and people from like LA and like stuff like that. But it just proves that like Neck of the Woods wants to be a part of this local scene, and they just support it so much and they see the potential in it. And I seriously, easily my favorite venue in like all of the Bay.
0: They're just amazing. I saw Volvadynia there, and Volvadynia is like one of my favorite bands ever.
1: I've seen them there too.
0: Were we at the same show? Is this how we realized we were actually at the same show?
1: Maybe.
0: But they were just so fun, and like they understood. I think this is the trick with Vulvodynia, is like they're both like a slam band, but they also have a guitarist who wants to be in a prog band. So they're like, and they
1: Yeah.
0: had a like I had a lineup that like they had like a prog band or like a tech death band. I'm like, they get it. Like, you know, when you put a prog band on the bill, they get it.
1: Yeah. Oh, yeah. It's funny because I don't like slam that much, but they're one of the few that I just live, especially. I'm like, damn, these guys are actually really fucking good.
0: It's because their guitarist desperately wants to be in a prog band. Like, he's like, I don't care. I actually don't know if he uses they. I don't know what pronouns that person uses, but Chris, whoever they are, they want to be in a prog band, and they're like, fuck it. Like, I refuse to change. It's
1: I think it's
0: incredible.
1: great. I think it's great. They don't limit themselves to one very clear genre. I think that's why they are more interesting. It's just the dynamics are more interesting.
0: Yeah, and they had like Neck of the Woods had a bunch of like really cool like tech death and prog metal bands. I'm like, ah, now I know. They get it. They totally get it. They're perfect.
1: Oh yeah. Oh yeah, they definitely are.
0: All right, this has been an incredible conversation with Vasellus. I think truly a living, breathing example of just how fucking cool the Bay Area metal scene is, especially in the black metal realms. So thank you so much for joining me, Valera. This has been a really fun conversation. We are going to hang out for a little while, surf the web waves with Home and some other really fun selections. But again, thank you. This has been so fun. And I mean, I will talk about Neck of the Woods all fucking day. So thank you. Thank you. Thank you.
1: And thank you so much for having me. This has been a very, very enjoyable conversation. I love it.
0: All right, stay tuned for Home and more selections from the Bay Area metal scene, focusing on the black metal, symphonic, gothic. We're gonna get weird. It's gonna be a lot of fun. Keep it locked here on the Sunday Screeches. I'm your host, DGB Rated, and this is BFF.FM.

And you're listening to the Sunday Screeches on BFF.fm. Thank you so much to Valeria for joining me today for today's episode. If you haven't figured it out, we are in fact listening to the new version that she told us about during the interview. This is what she's calling her reclaim version. She decided to sneak it to me as a surprise after we finished recording. So super thanks to her. This is so fun, so cool. It's so exciting to hear kind of her journey with this album and sort of this new version of it. So keep it locked here on BFF.fm.

And that was Home, the reclaimed version from Vasselis. Thank you so much, Valeria, for joining me today for the Sunday Screeches. I'm your host, DJB Ritted, and I'm so excited to be taking you through some selections from Valeria herself, including some of the influences that we chatted about in the interview. So we're going to listen to some Evanescence, some Spirit Box, some Cradle Filth. It's going to be really cool, and it's so fun to kind of listen to these albums and listen to this new version, a little under the radar surprise for our listeners today, especially given the personal journey that Vasselis has undertaken with this. It's really cool to see her new take on this album and to see her sort of celebrate how she's grown as an artist. So thank you to Valeria for joining us, and keep it locked here on BFF.fm for her selections. Enjoy.

And that we are just about at our time here on the Sunday Scooches on BFF.fm. I am your host, DJ B Rated, and it has been an absolute pleasure spending 2 hours on the web waves with you today. Thank you so much to Valeria for joining me and for sharing the reclaimed version of her album Home. And you can join me in 2 weeks for a very special episode of the Sunday Scooches, co-hosted by our friends in Sludge Bucket. It is Big Reefs for Big Feelings, a big doubleheader episode that's going to take us through July for all the songs from this community, celebrating the songs that make us laugh, cry, or just feel fucking something in the hellscape of today's world. And in honor of the hellscape, we are going to close out today's episode with a brand new song from the brand new album dropped by Haggis over the weekend. Always a banger, always so fun. Thank you to metalheads everywhere for restoring my faith in humanity one terribly loud album at a time. So with that, I will leave it to Haggis to close out today's episode of the Sunday Screeches. See you in 2 weeks.

Good afternoon, folks. Thank you so much for tuning in to BFF.FM, Best Frequencies Forever. My name is Penny Lame, and you are tuned in to The Road to Nowhere, which is a bi-weekly radio show on BFF.FM. And I get to play music that I enjoy, and I hope you enjoy as well. And we hang out, and we chat, and we have a great time. And I was stoked to be back in the studio. I went on a little bit of a break just because I was working a bunch, and we are coming off of the end of most recent Total Chord Fest, which was a huge, really awesome, like, 2-week-long festival that I was involved in that took place in San Francisco, a bunch of different venues. So I was putting a lot of time and energy towards that. It's great. If you got the chance to go, I hope you had a wonderful time. Saw some great Bay Area live music. And I'm super stoked to be back in the studio because as we have a very, very special edition in A Road to Nowhere today. It is Pride in San Francisco, which literally is one of the best weekends to be in San Francisco, one of the best weekends to be alive in general. And my Pride radio show, this is the second year that it's fallen in on the day of the parade. So it obviously is a huge privilege to have this platform. And there's so much we talk about, so much music, so much art. A lot of my favorite artists and just people in general are queer, and I am super stoked for this show today. And I'm glad that I can open up space for all of us just to celebrate and have a great time and listen to some amazing queer artists. And yeah, it's gonna be great. I mean, I think naturally with Pride, I always listen to a lot of disco, the dance, the 80s, the beats, some of that stuff. So we're gonna lean into a lot of that today, and we're also just gonna hang out, have a great time. It is a beautiful day in San Francisco, so I hope you're getting outside and celebrating and staying safe and just enjoying our beautiful city and our beautiful community. We're gonna get started with, I think my all-time favorite bands, and this is just like a given, but we're maybe gonna play a few songs from this band today, but we're gonna just go all over, and it's gonna be a great time. This is the B-52s, one of my favorite songs. We're gonna get started with this one. It's called Strobe Light. Thank you so much for tuning in, y'all. I hope you enjoy.

0: baby?
1: Yeah.
0: Got something to tell you.
1: Oh, what?
2: I wanna see you tonight. I want you to walk in the door. I want you to lay on the floor. 'Cause tonight's night. We make

0: goes to my head. 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Baby, when I kiss your hair, I feel electricity in the air. I'm gonna kiss your eyes. Then I'm gonna kiss your neck. No. Then I'm gonna kiss your tummy.
1: Ooh.
0: Then I'm gonna kiss your pineapple. Tonight's the night. For love.

Alrighty, folks. You just heard Delta 5 with their song, Mind Your Own Business. I absolutely love that song, and I love that band. And I hope you enjoyed that. Before that, we heard I Touch Myself by Divinals. We also heard Lust to Love the Go-Go-Go off of their legendary record, Beauty and Beat. And then we kicked things off to today with Strobe Light by, of course, the B-52s. I absolutely love that song. And something, a little known fact about me is that it is my absolute dream to be in a B-52 cover band. And I recently met someone a couple weeks ago at Kilowatt, and her name's Kate. And she was like, I want a B-52's cover band. And it was just like, you know, sparks were flying. And I think she's just amazing. I mean, we were talking about how we're actually gonna make it happen this year, so stay tuned for that. It's gonna be fabulous and amazing. And the B-52s actually just announced that they're going on tour with Devo again. So I'm gonna try to catch that for sure. But yeah, lots of exciting things going on in the community these days. As some of you may know, Trevor Shock of Shock Treatment Radio, will be going to Mosswood Meltdown again this year, just a couple of weeks in July. And we're so excited, and we're going to be covering it on behalf of BFF.fm. And it's going to be amazing. We'll be doing some Mosswood-related shows earlier, so you will all do your homework. But it's going to be fabulous. I mean, I personally am really excited to see Iggy Pop in Pavement and Making Pussy and Otoboki Beaver, this Japanese all-girl punk band. Like, come on, that's literally amazing.

No. And you know what? Like, yes, it's a hit. Of course it's a hit. But normalize not being afraid to like the hits, okay? Normalize liking popular things. I mean, these days, I feel like there is such a... I don't know, I'm just gonna like start ranting, but there's a niche epidemic. And sometimes it's like we just gotta stick to what we like and what no. Not bandwagoning or anything, but be true to yourself. I guess that's what I'm trying to say. So I'm gonna be true to myself, right? I'm playing Modern Love by David Bowie and stand up and dance in the studio. And I hope wherever you are, you join me in that. Thank you so for tuning in. And I hope you enjoy it.